0: CNN. Front of mind. Justice Kavanaugh, who I'm liking more and more, and I want to say something publicly to Judge Royce Lamberth. You were right, Royce, and I was wrong. You were right. You were right. You know, I've been mad at Royce Lamberth from time to time on this program, but I got to say, I have very fond memories of him and working with him, quite frankly. I really do. Cut 16, Justice Brett Kavanaugh, go.
1: The reason they attacked us is because they hate our Constitution, which I carry with me all the time. They hate our values. They hate our freedom of religion. They hate our freedom of speech. And we have preserved that in the 25 years since. We've preserved a lot as a country and thrived as a country, notwithstanding what happened.
0: Yeah, there you go. Was that hard for maybe President Bush to say? That is right on. Right on. It's not an attack. It's nothing vicious. It's an observation that's accurate. It's an accurate observation. When we come back, President Trump. See, ladies and gentlemen, I've been telling you that lasers are the future weapon. Haven't I, Mr. Producer? For years. And that the country that's ahead of everybody else in the development of lasers is the country of Israel. They are sharing that technology. What do they give us? What do they give us? A lot. And they're sharing that technology with us, thankfully. Not with the Chinese or the Russians. Hey, how about that Saudi Arabia? They can't fight if their lives depend on it, no matter whether they have our cutting-edge military.
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3: Louisiana Radio Network, I'm Jeff Palermo. We're getting more information about the first ever quadruple murder in Terrebonne Parish. Four people were fatally stabbed and a 10-year-old child is hospitalized with stab wounds. Kagan Soleil is the suspect in custody and Lieutenant Blake Tabor with the TPSO says the public should feel comfort that there is not an existing threat.
4: This wasn't a random act of violence. This wasn't a knife-wielding suspect that just so happened to pick this particular home and enter it and decided to commit murder.
3: A relative for the victims, Brandon Thiel, tells a New Orleans TV station that Soleil fathered a child with one of the victims killed. President Trump is proposing to give every adult American a $5,000 check if the Republicans remain in control of the House and Senate after midterm elections. Republicans and Democrats are asking, what about the massive debt the country is facing? House Speaker Mike Johnson says Congress has taken steps to reduce spending.
5: Do you know that we've cut $1.6 trillion just in the Big Beautiful Bill alone in July of last year? $1.6 trillion in wasteful government spending.
3: LRS.
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7: We have a lot on Telefrico that we're going to get into on the other side. And the fact that he uses God so often is getting bizarre. Hassan Piker, Democratic Socialists of America, they're gathering in Chicago. Hassan Piker, that would be Abdul El-Sayed's BFF, insisting as a God-given and constitutionally protected right to proclaim hatred for America. One of his lengthy shows. Piker responded, according to FoxNews.com, to an attack against El-Sayed, based on his connection to Piker. Bro, I hate this country, dude. I hate America, said in clips on the ad. Oh, God, I effing hate America so much. Okay, he does have a right to say anything he wants, as his viewers do, that he reads up for, as well.
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10: This is a Fox News alert. I'm Tom Rigotti. The U.S. Supreme Court rejects President Trump's desired restrictions on mail-in balloting. Here's Fox's Gernal Scott.
11: The decision allows mail-in voting nationwide to continue as the midterms approach. Justice Samuel Alito wrote in his dissenting opinion the court's denial was incorrect because some of the plaintiffs lacked standing.
10: Minnesota Democratic Congresswoman Ilhan Omar is now under criminal investigation by the Trump administration. Fox's Jillian Turner reports.
12: Omar married Ahmed Noor Saeed Elmi in 2009. Republicans have long claimed he is her brother, and she married him as part of an immigration scheme, though she has never been formally charged.
10: Omar denies the accusation and says President Trump is obsessed with her. 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
2: All right, sick and getting sicker, unfortunately. 25 now till the top of the hour. Happy Monday, if there is such a thing. 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And once you hand it over to them, then let the pros handle it. So I mentioned the poll out. Nearly two-thirds of Democrats consider themselves to be supporters of the DSA. We've gone through the DSA agenda, but we're 50 days out of an election. Please just indulge me. Yes, I am repeating myself, but I want everyone that listens to the show to be able to embed this into your brain so you can tell everyone you come into contact with the next 50 days that we have 250 elected DSA officials in this country now. We have a stated communist in Bernie Sanders. We have Pocahontas. You got AOC. You've got the squad. You've got Mamdani. It's growing. It's getting scary. You've got Abdul El-Sayed. You got six gender. God is non-binary. You know, men should play women's sports. You know, Telefrico. And we've got some really strange people. Now, I'm saying this because, and I'm repeating it so that you understand when I give you this list, this will take this country and we will basically shred our Constitution. Shred it. It will be meaningless. It'll have no meaning at this point. Eliminate the U.S. Senate. The American people no longer would pick their president. They're all saying the latest joining is pothole Pete Buttigieg. They want to pack the courts. Amnesty for illegals and abolish American borders on top of ending all deportations and abolishing ICE. Defunding our Department of War. Think about how stupid that is. And 60% of two-thirds of Democrats support this. They're saying they support it. They want to eliminate cash bail. Abolish prisons. Abolish the police. And by the way, I'm not making this up. This is on the DSA website that now Quinnipiac is telling us nearly two-thirds of Democrats support. Then, of course, they want to establish their wealth tax. That is, you know, a group of people empowering their government to take other people's money so that they can pay for everything being free, free, super free. I mean, they run government schools so well. Obamacare is every promise was never kept, but that's okay. We'll trust you this time. You know, if the schools are doing so bad, let's give our kids to the government when they're younger and they'll take care of, you know, your child daycare. God forbid you spend any time with the children that you decide to bring into this world. And then, of course, you guaranteed government job, guaranteed government salary, guaranteed government healthy food, guaranteed government health care, guaranteed government retirement. You mean like Social Security, which they said would they put the money in a lockbox and that they squandered it and stole it and spent it? Those same people, we're going to trust them. But a lot of people want to believe this. It is an existential threat. I can't even imagine this country will cease to exist as we know it. And by the way, you know, and their number one fan is Hassan Piker, who was said he was asked by some. Well, you have Abdul El Sayed. I'm not want to talk about some blogger. We'll play it later in the program. Some blogger. It's not some blogger. It's his best friend that he asked to go out on the campaign trail, according to the California blogger, as he now describes Hassan Piker, his best friend, meaning Abdul El Sayed. Anyway, during a lengthy show, FoxNews.com reporting, Piker responded to an attack against the Democratic Michigan U.S. Senate candidate Abdul El Sayed based on his connection to Piker and his controversial statements. Not only did he say that America deserved 9/11, but claiming to hate America. Bro, I hate this country, dude. I hate America. And Piker said in clips featured on the ad that's being put out and being played now in Michigan. Oh, God, I effing hate America so much. If you hate America so much, why are you here? You're free to live elsewhere. So that's the state of the midterms. This is the new radical Democratic left. You know, you got the cane waving, Trump hating, you know, calls for impeachment every other day for Donald Trump, although he's not going to be in Congress much longer. Al Green is pushing for gender-affirming treatment for trans illegal alien detainees. Well, that worked out so well for Kamala Harris because she ran on that same platform in the last presidential election. But that's how nuts this party is, and this is the party that's been taken over. By the way, there is an update. Homeland Security Chief Mark Wayne Mullen says a DHS investigation, quote, has determined that Congresswoman Ilhan Omar married her own brother, which could lead to her deportation. Quote, his words, not mine. We know that she married her brother to try to bring him Super to the tall, United
3: 1400
2: States.
3: 1400
2: K-A-O-K. And anyway, conservative talk. That's true. That's illegal. That would not be allowed. Mullen made the comment to our friend Benny Johnson as he discussed the ongoing federal investigation into the squad and the congresswoman at the GOP midterm convention in Dallas. Quote, we know she married her brother to try to bring him to the U.S. We know he now lives in London. Mullen suggested the investigation may turn up illegal activity. I didn't know you can marry your brother. Maybe they got married outside the country. I don't know. Tom Homan has confirmed the criminal investigation involving Omar, saying he knows things are going on. And anyways, she's repeatedly denied claims of marriage fraud, calling them bigoted lies. Well, it's either she did or she didn't. And that should be something that we should be able to prove. I'll tell you what is scary. What's scary, and there was an article about this. Where did I read this? I forget. The headline is Parenting Fail. Children are growing up mocking assassination and loving jihad. Look, if you want to know why I have disconnected from social media and why I keep reminding all of you out there that this, you know, you go on social media to your own peril. And by that, I mean, if I want to have a bad day and feel awful about myself, I could just read comments about me on social media. Because there are people that hate me. For some really weird, unknown reason, my own brother-in-law, sweet baby James, likes to show me these comments. I'm like, I don't want to see them. If I wanted to see them, I would not have handed over my accounts to Linda and Blair and our web team to handle all this stuff. Because I don't need to have those bad days. By the way, RF Kennedy Jr., I mean, it was really good what he did. He said, he's saying Islamism is waging war on America. Democrats no longer care. They used to see Israel as America's most critical frontline ally in fighting the toxic ideology of radical Islam, Islamism, which by its own accounts, is waging an existential war against our country and Western liberal democracy, or Western civilization, I'd put it. It's an ideology that has subjugated, impoverished, and tyrannized and tortured the people of Palestine. I'm telling you, you need to watch Fauda. It is such a good show. And Lioness is another good show if you're looking for it. By the way, since Brandon Johnson has been the mayor of Chicago, 1,320 people have been shot. Many of them have also been killed. At least three people were killed and 17 others injured in weekend shootings in Chicago as of Sunday. Ages between 14 and 37. Something that you can predict on a daily basis. You know who's agreed, Linda, to be on the podcast is Rom Rombo Deadfish. He's coming up soon. What do you think of that?
3: I think that you guys should yell at each other the way you did at the DNC. I think that would be really fun.
2: Did we yell at each other at the DNC? I don't remember.
3: Well, you yelled down a very long hallway where you screamed, Rombo! It was, you know, subtle.
2: Well, I was saying hello. I was being nice.
3: Yeah, in your own Hannity special way, for sure.
2: Listen, I'm open to having a discussion with any of them. If he wants to have a fight, I'll have a fight, meaning a verbal fight, not a physical fight. I'm not looking for a physical fight. I would do everything I can. So let me get into this James Talafrico nonsense. We've got new audio video. I always think of myself as a Christian who hates Christians. What is that? In an interview with a self-described, quote, unquote, their words, not mine, trans queer activist theologian. Do you even know what that is? I can't keep up with all this. I don't even know what this stuff means anymore. Anyway, he says, I always think of myself as a Christian who hates Christianity. What does that mean? So Talafrico has been trying to, and remember, he's been digging in on defending his comment that there are six genders. He's been defending it the whole way. This is not a new controversy. Only last week did he decide, I'm sure polling behind it, this isn't working out. My math was wrong. I misspoke.
4: During the 2021 hearing, you said there are six biological sexes. Do you still believe that, standing here with me right now?
5: No. I've missed the mark on some of my past statements. I will be the first to admit it. What I meant is that there are two sexes, and then there's a small percentage of people with genetic abnormalities. I obviously didn't say it correctly. There are not six sexes. There are two.
2: I bet, Linda, he misspoke. I mean, we need to be a little more
3: what
2: gracious
3: and understanding. What genetic abnormality is changing you from a woman or a man? What is he talking about?
2: I have no earthly idea. I don't know. I never knew what the four genders were. Now he's saying, what if we ran our world like we run a kindergarten classroom? Because at the end of the day, aren't we really just big kindergartners? It's like Abdul El Sayed making the comment that he made about, oh, they're all our children. And he said, I guess he was on with Jimmy Kimmel, that they never aired it, which is funny. All of my money comes from hardworking Texans. By the way, he made the comment on a fundraising trip to collect checks from wealthy elites in California. You can't make that up either. He uses Jesus a lot. What would Jesus do if he visited the Texas legislature? I think he would tell us, blessed are the trans children. Why did Talafrico delete that video from his YouTube account? No longer part of what he thinks Jesus would say? Now, he was on and he made this comment about, says, if Christ would walk into the Senate, this is what he would tell conservatives.
6: I often wonder, what would Jesus do if he visited the U.S. Senate? I think he would tell the senators on the floor, depart from me, for I was hungry and you cut my food assistance. I was sick and you kicked me off Medicaid. I was a stranger and you deported me and my family. And then I think he would flip over those fancy desks on the floor of the U.S. Senate and demand that we take care of all of our neighbors, especially the least of these.
2: Now, if that's what he's going to say, because this now is being circulated all over social media, according to my team, that Christ would walk into and tell conservatives that. Notice that, why doesn't he and Nancy Pelosi, why are they always looking for taxpayer dollars? Is there anything from stopping Talafrico from donating his money, or Bernie Sanders, the millionaire, or these trust fund brat DSA kids that we're learning about left and right, or Nancy Pelosi, who lives in her gated million-dollar mansion one mile away from a disastrous drug, you know, street drug den where people are defecating, urinating, needles all over the place. A mile in the other direction is her office. You know, it's for him to say, he's only going to say it to conservatives. I'm all for helping the poor. But if you want to do it more efficiently, don't use the government. You know, it's pretty amazing. You know, who made me judge or arbiter over you, Caesar, when he asked his brother to divide his inheritance? So this is the same political group of people that treat separation of church and state, you know, as a weapon every single election cycle. Talafrico is not keeping them separate. He's trying to use scripture, his weird interpretation of scripture. God is non-binary, which he's now backing off of, too. And what he's trying to do here, he has a Harvard, you know, degree, you know, is working through a seminary at Austin Presbyterian, so he should know better. What he's doing is not combining church and state so much as replacing the church with the state, making welfare the office or the instrument of salvation. Because liberals always think that their morality is superior to the rest of ours. Understand the game they're playing here? Understand how high the stakes are? Understand this is America as we know it on the line in 50 days? I hope you're getting it. And I hope you remember the list that I keep giving out every day. 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
3: Fox News, I'm Ted Lindner. The Supreme Court today rejecting President Trump's mail ballot restrictions for now. The cap wave of last-minute legal action with voting in the midterms already underway, now with less than 2 months to go. The court now allowing states to continue sending out mail ballots under these same systems they've used for years. The Trump White House had asked the court to clear the way for restrictions before the pivotal November contests for control of Congress. The case has major implications because nearly one-third of the country votes by mail. And President Trump brushing aside concerns over the rapid advancement of AI.
4: President Trump making it clear where he stands in the artificial intelligence race, posting AI taking over the world, destroying humanity and all other things bad is a hoax. Vice President J.D. Vance says AI, like any new technology, will bring both risks and benefits.
3: Fox's Lucas Tomlinson. 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

0: let's get back to our busy phones this Monday. It's toll-free 800-941-SHAWN if you want to join us. Bernie in Pennsylvania. Bernie, we have about 90 seconds. They're all yours. Go for it.
1: Hi, Mr. Hannity. You caught my attention last Friday when you were talking to Frank Siller, because I'm one of the Tunnel of the Towers guest speakers because of my experience in the Pentagon. And you were talking about the education and the children, our students. I was driving back, and I spoke to Slippery Rock High School and Middle School. It was so refreshing to talk to those young men and women at both middle school and high school. They were full of questions, very thoughtful questions. And afterwards, it was kind of humorous to watch the teachers try to get them going back to their classes because they are all coming up and wanting to ask questions afterwards. So I understand what you're saying and the concern out there in the education system, but I can tell you I did not see that attitude out there at Slippery Rock, Pennsylvania.
0: Look, there are pockets of school districts that are focused on reading, writing, math, science, you know, arithmetic and computers and AI, but they are the minority. The facts are the facts. We pay more per capita in terms of education for our kids than any other industrialized country by far. And we have the worst results. You pay the most and we come in 39th to 44th, depending on what year it is, in basic fundamental skills of reading and math. And you cannot, if you want to look to the government to be your cradle to grave, womb to the tomb, anything, why would you put your faith, hope, and trust in a system that has failed so spectacularly? Because that's what they're asking us to do. But yeah, there are good school districts. Usually it's because they're wealthier towns where people spend the money and invest the time, and parents are involved in their kids' education. But the kids that are hurt the most, usually, you look in blue cities, blue states, you know, predominantly minority areas, the highest rates of crime, and the worst schools. We're failing a generation of kids. God created these kids and all their talent, and it's being wasted. And it just keeps going on, and nobody solves the problem because you have an unholy alliance between teachers' unions and the Democrats. Appreciate the call, my friend. 800-941-SHAWN is our number if you want to be a part of the program. You need a personal safety security strategy. Now, in some cases, somebody wants to kill you, your family. Only one option will do. That's the lethal option. But the FBI tells us 2022, the last year we have statistics for, that is 0.01% of the time. That's where the non-lethal technology of BYRNA.com comes in. Now, you don't need a permit. You don't need a background check. It's legal in all 50 states. This launcher has powerful deterrence, tear gas, kinetic rounds. 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

0: Hey, it's Andy Hoosier with The Voice of Reason. You know, your favorite conservative talk radio show. We cover the latest current events, recap your week, have some deeper discussions, and try to have some fun, sarcastic, witty, and unique perspectives to the issues that matter to you.
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0: And I'll chat with you on Sunday afternoon starting at 4 p.m. right here where smart people come for information on Supertalk 1400 KAOK, where you'll enjoy the fastest 2 hours of conservatism on the radio. It's The Voice of Reason. It's Sunday at 4 p.m., and it's right here on KAOK. Okay.
2: Fox News, I'm Sue Guzman. The Supreme Court rejecting the Trump administration's bid to revive strict mail ballot rules before the midterm elections, leaving a lower court's nationwide block in place. Iran continuing its aggressive posture in the Middle East. Fox's Jennifer Griffin reports.
3: New satellite images collected by a commercial satellite agency show the aftermath of an Iranian drone attack on Saudi's east-west oil pipeline used to bypass the Strait of Hormuz. The attack occurred on September 11th, causing significant damage.
2: After a three-month absence following a fall and a bout with pneumonia, Kentucky U.S. Senator Mitch McConnell made his return to Capitol Hill today. 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

0: to an attack against El Sayed based on his connection to Piker. Bro, I hate this country, dude. 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
4: News. I'm Ted Lindner. President Trump is brushing aside concerns over the rapid advancement of AI.
5: President Trump making it clear where he stands in the artificial intelligence race, posting AI taking over the world, destroying humanity and all other things bad is a hoax. Vice President J.D. Vance says AI, like any new technology, will bring both risks and benefits.
4: Fox's Lucas Tomlinson in the Supreme Court Monday rejecting President Trump's mail ballot restrictions for now, capping a wave of last-minute legal action with voting in the midterm elections already underway and the midterms less than 2 months away. The court now allowing states to continue sending out mail ballots under the same systems they've used for years. The Trump White House had asked the court to clear the way for restrictions before the pivotal November contest for control of Congress. The case has major implications because nearly one-third of the country votes by mail. 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
2: President Trump's desired restrictions on mail-in balloting. 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
3: The decision allows mail-in voting nationwide to continue as the midterms approach. Justice Samuel Alito wrote in his dissenting opinion the court's denial was incorrect because some of the plaintiffs lacked standing.
2: The president had proposed the restrictions, arguing that mail votes are subject to fraud. Minnesota Democratic Congresswoman Ilhan Omar now under criminal investigation by the Trump administration. Here's Fox's Jillian Turner.
4: Omar married Ahmed Noor Saeed Elmi in 2009. Republicans have long claimed he is her brother, and she married him as part of an immigration scheme, though she has never been formally charged.
2: Omar denies the accusation, says President Trump is obsessed with her. 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
0: En garde!
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0: We're Red Eye Radio. He is Eric Cronin. I'm Gary McNamara. Eric has the morning off. But I thought that story was a perfect example of the mindset of a democratic socialist. I'm a victim. I make way more. I make five times what the average American makes, but I'm not going to pay my taxes. It's unfair. I have to pay my taxes, and I'm not going to pay my student loan either. Education should be free. I'm a victim of our oppressive society, and I make $270,000 a year plus if you talk about her household. Yep.
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1: We are Red Eye Radio. He's Eric Cronin. I'm Gary McNamara. Welcome and good morning. Download our Red Eye Radio app today. You can listen when and where you choose. Now, this is typical. This has been going on. Democrats have been doing things like this for the longest time, screaming racism, racism, racism, racism, whether

0: He is Eric Harley, and I'm Gary McNamara. Eric has the morning off today. Hopefully, we will see him back here tomorrow. So, yeah, I just thought that was just really interesting because it seemed to blow up here, and it's because the two CEOs were talking about the fact of yes, we're willing to be regulated by governments. Even one of them said we'd be willing to be taken over by the right governments out there. Oh, for God's sake, stop it. Jeez. Like I said, explain it to me. I've been, as of first week of October, 37 years doing this, since 89. Really at the beginning of the modern phase of talk radio in this country that, you know, Rush started in 88. I didn't want to do this. I got forced to do it. As I've told you the story before. Thank you, sir. Sue up in heaven. Thank you, Sue. She's the one that forced me to do it. But I've seen the hype. I've seen the drama. I've seen the drama kings and queens over the last 37 years on every issue. I've seen panic. I've seen doomsday scenarios. I've seen everything, and none of them have come true, not one. Except the government monopoly creating a debt and government regulation that helps the movement of a progressive society, and progressive does not mean liberal.
1: 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We're Super Talk, 1400 KAOK.
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2: 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Okay.
4: Fox News, I'm Sue Guzman. The Supreme Court has rejected the Trump administration's bid to revive mail ballot rules before the midterms, leaving a lower court's nationwide block in place. After a 3-month-long

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1: Absolutely. All right. More stuff. A few stories here that caught my eye. Tom Holman. White House border czar Tom Holman confirmed to Fox News that the Department of Homeland Security is looking into allegations involving Representative Ilhan Omar, but would not disclose details about what he described as an ongoing criminal investigation. Pressed on whether the federal government has evidence that Omar committed immigration or naturalization fraud,

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1: And I'm Gary McNamara. Eric has the morning off. Download our Red Eye Radio app today, and you can listen when and where you choose. Just a brief moment, I'd like to tell you about somebody. I had a former boss pass away the other day. His name was Charlie Stone. People who live in Sioux City, Iowa know exactly who I'm talking about. I can't even tell you how many decades he was a talk show host and radio personality in Sioux City. I know he got into radio in 1968. And before that, he was a cop. And he was my boss for the time that I worked at our great affiliate, WROK, in Rockford, Illinois. And when I found out the other day that he had passed away, it was really interesting because I've always thought that the greatest legacy, this is just for me, maybe different for other people, but for me, the greatest legacy is when I hear that you passed away and I'm immediately sad, and then I think about you and a great big smile comes on my face because I think of all the great, hilarious memories, and I have the most hilarious memories. He was the most gentle and hilarious people I've ever met in radio. And I always go back to when I was working with him, the I can't stop laughing. It was the funniest thing ever. We did this big promotion where we promoted it, a non-alcoholic New Year. And they do that in a lot of cities now, the non-alcoholic New Year's and all this. So we do this thing. Not now.

0: green cards to immigrants using government-funded programs.
1: Immigrants are New Yorkers. And like I said once before, to get to any of us, you will have to get through all of us. That is why today we are confronting this injustice with the solidarity and action that it demands. New York City is leading a coalition of cities and counties, including Chicago, San Francisco, Seattle, Santa Clara County, and King County, to sue the federal government for the gross illegality of their new public charge rule and the irreparable damage that it will cause.
0: The mayor says the toll the new rule would take can't be overstated.
1: It is estimated that up to 4 million people from across the country could unenroll from their health care alone, including 1.8 million children.
0: New York Attorney General Letitia James points to what she calls similar legal action taken under the first Trump administration.
2: When the first Trump administration dramatically expanded the public charge rule, New York challenged it in court. We won, and we intend to win again.
0: The charges would impact immigrants using programs like Medicaid, public housing assistance, and SNAP. The rule set to take effect on Friday, and DHS says it's meant to ensure that immigrants are not dependent on taxpayer benefits. I'm Clayton Neville.
3: Vice President J.D. Vance travels to Kansas to campaign for a senator, but also announced a major Trump administration crackdown on fraud involving COVID-era government loans. Details from correspondent Joan Jones.
4: Speaking in Kansas City, Vance announced that hundreds of thousands of borrowers suspected of defrauding pandemic-era small business programs will never see another SBA loan again.
5: We are going to suspend 870,000 people permanently, people who defrauded the government over the last couple of years, the last couple of decades. We're going to make it impossible for them to get loans from the federal government.
4: The Small Business Administration says those borrowers are linked to an estimated $39 billion in suspected fraud across 45 states and territories. The cases involve programs created during the COVID era. SBA Administrator Kelly Loeffler says another $22 billion in suspected fraudulent loans was referred to the Treasury Department for collection. She says the Justice Department also announced charges and other enforcement actions against more than 160 defendants this summer, involving about $245 million in intended losses.
6: We know who you are. We will claw back the money. And where warranted, we will refer you to law enforcement so that you can face the jail time that you deserve.
4: According to Vance, the message is simple. Those who stole from American taxpayers should not expect to receive more government money.
5: If you screwed the American taxpayer, the federal government is now going to say you're cut off, no more, you shouldn't be applying anymore, and if you do apply, you're no longer able to get those benefits.
4: For America in the Morning, I'm Joan Jones.
3: 17 till. Claims of mistreatment at Alligator Alcatraz. When America in the Morning continues after these messages.
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3: It's 15 till. America in the Morning continues. Surprise announcement about the future of Gavin Newsom. The California governor, who will be leaving office at the end of the year, says he will not run for president if former Vice President Kamala Harris decides to run again. Newsom said running against Harris, a fellow California Democrat who was the state's attorney general before she became a senator, would be what he called an electoral gift for everybody else. Harris has not said whether she will launch a bid for 2028, but said earlier this year she was considering a third run for the White House. Newsom, who has verbally sparred with President Trump behind the microphone and on social media, would be considered a front runner for the Democrat Party if he decided to run. A new federal report details problems at the now-closed alligator Alcatraz. As correspondent Jennifer King reports, Florida Governor Ron DeSantis says that it didn't matter what the situation was at the holding facility located in his state, that there were bound to be complaints of mistreatment. Audio courtesy WFLA-TV Tampa Bay.
17: I haven't read this report, but I can tell you there have been a lot of accusations, because I remember going in the facility before they started accepting illegal aliens, and I was like, why do you have this? It seems overkill to me. And they're like, well, you know, it's not required, but if we don't do it, they're gonna accuse us of mistreating them. I'm like, they're gonna accuse you of that no matter what you do. Like, we just know that, right? It's baked in the cake.
18: Immigration detainees at the South Florida facility known as Alligator Alcatraz were held in small metal enclosures referred to as calming areas for up to 2 hours at a time. The practice did not meet federal standards for humane treatment, according to a new report by the Department of Homeland Security's Inspector General. Photographs in the report show a cage that looks only slightly larger than a telephone booth. The report also said detainees lacked adequate living space, access to showers, legal information, and clean water. It came after an unannounced inspector's visit to the Everglades Center, which closed less than a year after it was opened. I'm Jennifer King.
3: A man charged with murder in the death of a woman found hanging from a tree in Jackson, Mississippi, pleaded not guilty Monday during his first court appearance. Police charged 51-year-old Jarquez Ratliff with murder in the death of 29-year-old Tasha Fortune. The case has attracted widespread attention because of the manner of Fortune's death, recalling lynchings in the southern state, which had a tumultuous civil rights history. Police and prosecutors haven't given a suspected motive or said whether they think race played any role, but did admit that Ratliff had an association with Fortune, who was the mother to four children. Shifting gears, Apple has unveiled its first folding iPhone, and analysts are already questioning whether the category is big enough to matter. The new old tech guy, Chuck Palm, has that story.
19: Apple is finally releasing their folding iPhone. Every September, they announce the upcoming products in Cupertino, and they usually just come and go. But not this event. This is the first product announcement from their new CEO, John Ternus. They call it the new iPhone Duo. When it's closed, it's about the size and shape of your passport. When you open it up, there's a 7.6-inch screen that is basically a small iPad in your pocket. Starting price point, $1,990. This is what happens when you promote your chief of product design. Here's the part that I keep circling back to. There is no Face ID on this iPhone. The hardware doesn't fit, so Apple put a fingerprint reader back on the side button. That means this is the official return of Touch ID. Apple retired Touch ID in 2017 when it took the home button off the iPhone X and told everybody scanning your face was the future. 9 years later, they built a folding phone and went and pulled the fingerprint reader back out of their parts bin. You can tell that Apple is pitching this one for your work, not for your kids. They have officially demoed Zoom calls and two apps open side by side. That's an expense report, not a Christmas present. Samsung's been selling folding phones for a year and the category never went anywhere. Apple is betting that you were waiting for them. Follow the new old tech guy on X at Chuck Palm.
3: With Tuesday morning sports on America in the Morning, here's Robert Workman.
20: Baseball Monday, the White Sox used a six-run sixth inning to grind down the Guardians 7-3. Tristan Peters forced Cleveland starter Gavin Williams to throw him 18 pitches, fouling off 12 of them before drawing a walk and sending the ace to the showers. The bullpen then faced the deluge, capped by a Miguel Vargas home run. Chicago opens up a game-and-a-half lead in the AL Central. Dodgers are in the playoffs after beating the Reds 4-1. If that sounds familiar, this will be LA's 14th consecutive postseason appearance. Manager Dave Roberts.
21: You know, we expect many more victories, but again, we have a long way to go, but it is nice to acknowledge, you know, this great opportunity.
20: Seven scoreless innings from Tarek Skubal, long balls from Kyle Tucker and Teoscar Hernandez. Yankees topped the Twins 8-3 and clinched a playoff berth for the ninth time in 10 years and 61st all time. Aaron Judge hit his first dinger since May. Pete Crow Armstrong hit his 42nd homer of the season as the Cubs bounced the Braves 7-3, PCA, four hits and four RBI all told. Padres won their eighth straight, 8-7 over the Rockies. Big flies from Manny Machado and Fernando Tatis Jr. Diamondbacks got late power to nip the Marlins 8-7. Jordan Lawler hit a two-run shot in the eighth to make it close. Then Corbin Carroll won it with a game-ending two-run blast. Cardinals tripped the Giants 2-1. Alec Burleson drove in his 110th run of the season. That leads the majors. Orioles shaded the Mets 2-1. New York mathematically eliminated from the playoffs. Tigers clipped the Blue Jays 6-5 and the Angels sank the Mariners 6-4. Monday Night Football, the Chiefs chewed up the Broncos 31-10. Patrick Mahomes back with a bang, passing for two touchdowns and running for another in his first game since tearing left knee ligaments late last season. Kenneth Walker added a 60-yard scoring scamper early in the second half. Week 2 kicks off Thursday night in Buffalo with the Lions at the Bills. Rams defensive end Myles Garrett will have his knee scoped and be out for at least a month. And the third race in NASCAR's playoff chase will be Saturday night in Bristol. Defending series champion Kyle Larson took the checkered flag Sunday outside St. Louis, ending a 51-race winless streak. That's Tuesday Sports.
3: Thank you, Robert. It's 8 till. When we return on America in the Morning, big heart, big check for this charitable organization. After these messages.
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3: It's 6 till America in the Morning continues. A big night for Apple TV, Widow's Bay, and The Pitt at the 26th Emmy Awards. Entertainment reporter Kevin Carr has the story.
0: The 78th annual Emmy Awards took place in Los Angeles, and host Mariska Hargitay came on strong with a musical number.
1: I love TV screens. Now it's time for the Emmy.
0: Then she had a little fun with Nicole Kidman.
2: Somehow heartbreak feels good.
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2: In a place like this.
5: No. Come on. That's my line.
0: Apple TV was the big winner of the night with the horror comedy Widow's Bay, earning Emmys for Best Comedy, Best Directing, Best Actor for Matthew Rhys, Best Supporting Actor for Stephen Root, and Best Supporting Actress for Cato Flynn.
2: This is for all the Patricias out there. See you at Sunset Cocktails to celebrate. Thank you.
0: Welsh actor Matthew Rhys, who also won Best Actor in a Limited Series for Netflix's The Beast and Me, made history as the first man to win for two roles on the same night.
6: To the great and good people of Wales, who were as much a nurture as anyone else, we are a small but mighty nation. This is incredible. Thank you very much.
0: Rhea Seehorn, who was snubbed for Better Call Saul, finally got her Emmy for Best Actress in a Drama for Apple TV's Pluribus.
25: Thank you, Vince Gillian, for giving me not only the role of a lifetime, but for creating sets where we all get to collaborate.
0: Perennial studio winner HBO was not left empty-handed. Hack star Jean Smart made history as the first to win Best Lead Actress in a Comedy for the same role every season. Also for HBO, The Pitt won Best Drama and Best Actor for Noah Wiley.
26: This is all I've ever wanted to do, and this is the only club I've ever wanted to join. Thank you for accepting me.
0: I'm Kevin Carr.
3: He was the man responsible for outfits that included Cher, Tina Turner, and Carol Burnett. Correspondent Ed Donahue reports on the passing of a legendary fashion designer.
27: His social media accounts say fashion designer Bob Mackey has died. He was 87. Mackey won 9 Emmy Awards, a Tony, and was nominated for 3 Oscars. He dressed celebrities such as Madonna, Diana Ross, and Cher. Mackey spoke to the AP last year about that collaboration.
28: You hear of somebody, and she's Sonny and Cher, and she's Cher, and she looks kind of goth looking. I don't know if I want, you know, this is, it's going to be pretty hard.
27: But making dresses for Cher wasn't hard at all.
28: She's so adorable. She looked like Audrey Hepburn's little sister at that point in time. She was a young girl.
27: Bob Mackey's style influenced Miley Cyrus and Taylor Swift. In 1962, Mackey designed a white dress for Marilyn Monroe.
29: Happy birthday, Mr. President.
27: He was at a Democratic fundraiser for President John F. Kennedy. Bob Mackey was known as the Sultan of Sequins. He believed in enhancing natural beauty. I'm Ed Donahue.
3: The coffers for AmeriCares is now flush with cash after it's received the largest donation in the organization's history. Correspondent Marcela Sanchez has that story.
30: AmeriCares is promising to send more medicines to high-need areas after receiving a $50 million gift. The donation came from an unidentified Connecticut family that's been involved with the organization for decades. Half of the money will help the nonprofit reach its goal of providing quality health care to 100 million people around the world by 2030. It also plans to increase support for U.S. health centers and states where they expect to see more residents without health insurance. President and CEO of AmeriCares, Christine Squires, says the group felt the impact of U.S. aid cuts, but its strong donor network is helping the organization respond to more than 20 emergencies, including the floods in Nepal. I'm Marcela Sanchez.
3: America in the Morning for Tuesday, September 15th, 2026 is produced by Jeff McKay. I'm John Trout. This is Westwood One.
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8: It's a growing debate in Washington. I'm Dave Anthony, Fox News. How to handle AI and concerns about artificial intelligence going out of control and threatening humanity. President Trump insists that's a conspiracy theory and hoax, telling the All In podcast.
9: They're just playing right into the hands of a lot of people that don't want to see it happen, and that could be political people, and it could also be China.
8: Vice President Vance will meet today with congressional Republicans as some AI leaders call for better oversight.
10: Some lawmakers say Congress already missed its chance to harness AI. They argue that there were warning signs for years, and Congress dithered without building proper guardrails.
8: Fox's Chad Pergram at the Capitol.
10: House Democrats want Congress to stay in session to pass AI controls. That's doubtful.
8: The FBI director's at the Senate for an oversight hearing. Now, Kash Patel expected to tout efforts to lower crime rates and combat drug trafficking, but Democrats may press Patel on what they say are firings and other actions taken going after Trump political adversaries. And this might come up at the hearing, a new terror bust we learned about this morning.
14: When 21-year-old Jonathan Hunter Kramer of Butler, Pennsylvania, was arrested over the weekend, he was plotting, quote, a violent attack in support of ISIS, according to FBI Director Kash Patel. FBI agents say on Saturday, Kramer left his home, bought a burner phone, met someone in a parking lot, and acquired a long black bag from the trunk of a vehicle. They say he paid cash for a hotel room, then went to a sporting goods store.
8: Fox's Tanya J. Powers. Kramer's jailed without bond after agents found a rifle, 190 rounds of ammo, and 30 knives. It's primary day in Delaware, the last state to hold primaries, 7 weeks before the November elections, and the day after the Supreme Court blocked President Trump's attempt to restrict mail-in voting.
15: The justices are leaving in place a lower court ruling blocking new Postal Service rules that would have changed how mail-in ballots are sent and processed. The White House has argued the rules would help protect election integrity and prevent fraud.
8: That's Fox's Lucas Tomlinson. 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
8: Another ship has been attacked in the Strait of Hormuz, where shipping has been disrupted for months in the Iran conflict, which now involves Saudi Arabia. It's been attacked by Iran-backed militants, damaging a key oil pipeline and other facilities. Oil prices are up slightly this morning, but diesel is at a new record high, $6.26 per gallon, according to AAA. We're also learning today about all of Iran's counterattacks targeting Americans doing damage since the war started.
18: The Inspector General's office at the Department of War says the heaviest damage was sustained in Iraq, $150 million worth as a result of attacks on American diplomatic and intelligence posts. Sites in Kuwait, Saudi Arabia, and the UAE have also been hit. This is in addition to damage suffered in Iranian strikes on United States military bases. In July, War Secretary Pete Hegseth told lawmakers the total cost of the conflict at that time was $37.5 billion. 18 U.S. service members have been killed and more than 800 wounded. Jonathan Savage, Fox News.
8: More than 8 months after the U.S. raid in Venezuela, captured leader Nicolas Maduro, who's now jailed in New York facing drug trafficking and terror charges, one of his allies is due in court today.
19: Alex Saab is a Colombian-born businessman with extensive ties to Maduro. Acting President Delcy Rodriguez deported Saab in May in response to pressure from the Trump administration, which has pursued him going back to the president's first term. They refer to Saab as Maduro's bag man. He was charged and arrested by U.S. authorities in 2019, but former President Joe Biden pardoned Saab in 2023 in exchange for the release of several Americans imprisoned in Venezuela. Saab is now charged with money laundering. Federal prosecutors accuse him in a scheme to bribe officials to win lucrative contracts to import food into Venezuela. Tom Rigotti, Fox News.
8: On Wall Street, stock futures are mixed. Up a bit for the NASDAQ, down a little for the Dow ahead of the opening bell this hour. I'm Dave Anthony. This is Fox News.
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3: This is America in the Morning from Westwood One. Good morning, I'm John Trout. It's Tuesday, September 15th, 2026. Here's what's coming up on America in the Morning.
5: A new order freezing President Trump's attempt to limit mail voting for the midterm elections. Mike Hemp in Washington.
11: Energy prices continue to rise as the war in Iran rages on and Houthi rebels continue to strike energy targets in Saudi Arabia. I'm John Stolness in Washington.
12: President Trump downplaying any need to check the development of artificial intelligence.
13: Because whoever wins, AI wins.
12: I'm Julie Walker.
16: President Trump responding to allegations that a Russian oligarch paid for his son's wedding. I'm Clayton Neville.
20: The Environmental Protection Agency is repealing rules that limit greenhouse gas emissions from fossil fuel power plants. Jennifer King, Washington.
3: Mitch McConnell returns to Capitol Hill and votes for the first time since June. And Wall Street hoping for a rebound today. All ahead on America in the Morning. It's 7 after. Within hours after a second federal judge ruled against President Trump's mail ballot order, the U.S. Supreme Court weighed in, rejecting the Trump administration request to lift the judicial block on his order to extremely limit mail-in ballots. Correspondent Mike Kempen reports that prior to the high court's decision, Attorney General Todd Blanche, speaking with CBS News, believes that there is fraud in the mail-in ballot system that the executive branch must be able to examine.
21: The potential for fraud is greater than in-person voting with ID. Okay, so there can be no dispute that
22: what is the evidence for that?
21: Well, it's common sense. I mean, first of all, there's documented proof of in multiple places, red and blue states, of envelopes coming in that clearly were not from somebody who should be who was authorized to use mail-in voting. Different states have different rules on when mail-in voting is allowed. So every state, every auditor in every single state has uncovered evidence of mail-in voting where there was potential fraud.
5: Election officials say they could not implement the new requirements before November. U.S. District Judge Carl Nichols was nominated by Trump and earlier declined to freeze the president's executive order, saying at the time it was premature. In issuing a preliminary injunction late Sunday, Nichols wrote that now it's clear many people would lose their ability to vote if it goes into effect. Mike Hemp in Washington.
3: Justice Samuel Alito took aim at his Supreme Court colleagues in his lengthy dissent, writing that they were in part to blame for both the time and concerns about implementing the new rules so close to the elections because of how the justices initially handled the case over the summer. New attacks by Iran-backed Houthi rebels from Yemen against energy targets in Saudi Arabia are having an impact on global energy prices, increasing the price for gas and diesel in the U.S. John Stolness reports from Washington. The Pentagon's inspector general released a report saying that the Pentagon acknowledged that the war in Iran has resulted in munitions shortfalls, and Iran's Supreme National Security Council said that it won't negotiate with the U.S. until all of the Iranian conditions are met, contradicting the president's claim that Iran is desperate for a deal.
0: The Houthis launched a new wave of attacks on Saudi Arabia, with Reuters reporting rebels are digging into positions along the west coast of Yemen along the Red Sea. It comes as rebels on Monday fired dozens of missiles and drones at a military airbase in the south. They've also taken Param Island, located at the mouth of the Red Sea, and knocked Saudi Arabia's vital east-west oil pipeline offline last Thursday. Oil prices jumped to over $109 a barrel over the news, and analysts are concerned continued attacks would further choke the flow of oil and energy out of the Middle East. Vice President J.D. Vance says the White House is on top of the situation.
2: We've been in constant contact with the Emiratis, the Saudis, and others who are affected in the region. So it's something the United States administration is very much on top of. We've also been engaged in direct conversations with the Houthis themselves. So we actually feel like we are on top of the situation.
0: The White House refused a Saudi request to bomb Houthi troops, but U.S. CENTCOM Commander Admiral Brad Cooper did meet with the Saudi Crown Prince and Prime Minister on Monday. The situation in Saudi Arabia further exacerbates what's happening in the Strait of Hormuz, where traffic continues to be slower than prior to the Iran war. Energy Secretary Chris Wright said there are reasons to be optimistic.
6: We are today up to a 10 million barrel per day average of oil and oil products going on water through the strait. You will see that number grow in the coming weeks.
0: However, the cost of gas continues to skyrocket for American consumers, on average $4.31 a gallon, according to AAA, up 16 cents from just a week ago. And diesel hit another all-time high of $6.23 a gallon. It was $3.69 a year ago. Patrick DeHaan of the gas price tracking website Gas Buddy tells CNN there's no relief in sight.
23: We continue 6 months in to see fresh escalations back and forth, fresh refinery attacks on Russian oil facilities over the weekend now, pushing up diesel prices even more. So I don't know when the story is going to end, but certainly gives me chills that after 6 months, we are still here in the same boat.
0: Oman says a meeting planned for Monday with officials from Iran and others in the region to discuss future control of the strait was being postponed due to the violence. John Stolness, Washington.
3: 12 after. When we return on America in the Morning, Trump denounces AI warnings after these messages.
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3: America in the Morning continues. Stormy conditions in the plains and Midwest shift southward. Here's AccuWeather.com meteorologist LaTroy Thornton.
7: Yesterday brought a rather wet start to the new week for many from the Dakotas into Minnesota and Iowa as a strong area of low pressure continued to work its way eastward. For today, that part of the disturbance largely lifts into Canada, but its associated cold front trails well southward, and that will be the focus for shower and thunderstorm activity today from the Texas and Oklahoma panhandles north and east through much of Kansas, northern Missouri, and much of Iowa, and points to the east, including nearly all of Illinois and lower Michigan, even northwestern Ohio. However, with the center of the storm so far away to the north and east, this front won't be in a hurry to push eastward, and repeated rounds of downpours are expected to continue through Wednesday night within a zone from northern Kansas and southeastern Nebraska through southern Wisconsin and northern Indiana, even reaching the Detroit metro area, bringing localized flash flooding and locally severe thunderstorms. Outside of that area, look for monsoon thunderstorm activity to eventually become more potent and widespread across the Four Corners region, especially by the second half of this week, with spotty storms also extending from the Texas Gulf Coast through southern Mississippi, Alabama, and Georgia. More numerous downpours are likely over Florida. However, it's a generally nice day in store from New England into the Mid-Atlantic, with sunshine and rather low humidity for most, and some waking up to the coolest start to the day since early to mid-June, even some frost in northern parts of New York and New England. The humidity starts to build back into the Ohio Valley and interior south, while showers spread across mainly northern areas of the Pacific Northwest, but the rest of the West Coast looks dry. In Flint, Michigan, today brings clouds, a thunderstorm, and a high of 77. For Sacramento, California, it's looking sunny and nice instead with a high of 90. That's the nation's weather. I'm AccuWeather.com meteorologist LaTroy Thornton.
3: America in the Morning continues 16 after now. President Trump is calling the danger warning by a group of artificial intelligence leaders a, quote, sick conspiracy. Correspondent Julie Walker reports President Trump is downplaying the need to check AI development, while House Speaker Mike Johnson believes there needs to be guardrails.
12: President Trump downplaying any need to check the development of artificial intelligence, posting Monday there is a sick conspiracy against AI and data centers, and saying Sunday he doesn't want America to give up its edge over China.
8: We're leading China in AI. We're the most sophisticated country in the world. And frankly, I want to keep it that way, because whoever wins AI wins. And we can put guardrails, we can do this and that, but I think you have a lot of negative forces that are bringing it up that shouldn't be bringing it up, and they're bringing up things that won't happen. But whoever wins with AI wins, you know, it's an expression that I came up with, and it's true.
12: On Meet the Press, House Speaker Mike Johnson said we need guardrails.
9: I think we've got to have meaningful regulation that does not smother American innovation. Now, the how to solve that equation, no one knows yet. We're not going to rush in and pass a piece of legislation that would do harm to the country and put China as an edge. And so we've got to do this carefully. Of course, we'd vote on that tomorrow if we had the solution, and I'll call everybody into session any day, but we have to make sure we're doing it the right way.
12: Tech leaders at Anthropic, OpenAI, SpaceX, and others are calling for greater regulation to ensure safety. This comes after a former Anthropic researcher made a grave prediction that AI would kill us all by the end of the decade. Rogue AI models have been able to break free and conduct their own hacks.
9: I think the first step is to have a meeting of all the platform providers. I've talked to the president about this and others. I believe that's the next step. I think we need to do it quickly. And each of them, those gentlemen that I've named, they all agree that that would be an efficacious thing. And so we're going to pull everybody together and make sure we do this in the right way. But it is a top priority for me and for the Congress.
12: I'm Julie Walker.
3: Senator Mitch McConnell returned to the Senate to vote on Monday for the first time in 3 months, looking noticeably more frail after he was hospitalized for a June fall in his home. Sitting in a wheelchair as he entered the Senate chamber, the Kentucky Republican briefly addressed reporters, smiling but speaking slower. McConnell entered a hospital on June 14th following the fall, and speculations regarding his health ran rampant through Congress and in his home state. The 84-year-old senator is in his final months of his four decades in office, where he holds the distinction of being the longest serving Senate leader. It's 19 after. Amazon suspends the cargo carrier whose plane careened off that Miami runway. That and business news next when America in the Morning continues after these messages.
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4: 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Supertalk 1400 KAOK. 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
3: Austin, Texas-based Oracle is cutting more jobs at the company, spending billions to expand the data centers powering its AI business. That, according to KVUE-TV, reportedly employees were notified Monday by email or in person. It is not clear yet how many jobs were cut. The company's AI business is surging. In its quarterly earnings report last week, Oracle said it booked more than $30 billion in new AI cloud computing contracts in the quarter, total revenue up 30% from a year ago. At Bank of America, investment banking fees will likely decline more than 10% in the third quarter from the year earlier period, while trading revenue will be roughly flat. That according to CEO Brian Moynihan. That compares to a second quarter in which the bank posted a 50% jump in investment banking fees and a 33% jump in trading revenue. Numbers reported by CNBC. Well, tomorrow will be a big day on Wall Street as investors await a decision on interest rates. It is widely believed that due to the high oil prices and inflation that the Federal Reserve will have to raise interest rates, despite outrage from President Trump, who believes rates need to be lowered. Meanwhile, Wall Street comes off of a down day as the price of oil has moved past $100 a barrel and concerns on the yield on the 10-year Treasury note rose above 5% Monday. The last time the yield on the 10 Treasury note was above 5%, the U.S. economy was dealing with pandemic aftershocks. This time, the main culprit is a war with no clear end in sight. The rise of the 10-year Treasury note is a vital driver of mortgage rates, which pushed past 7%, a main reason that for home sellers, it's a buyer's market. With more from Wall Street, here's Seth Soutell.
15: I'm Seth Soutell, and this is the AP Markets Report. Artificial intelligence stocks slid worldwide after leaders of the industry called for a slowdown in developing the technology. Markets also got unsettled by another spike in the price of oil. Higher oil prices tend to get investors more worried about inflation. Oil prices gave back some of those gains, but not before they pushed the yield on the 10-year Treasury note briefly above 5% for the first time since 2023. The S&P 500 fell 0.5% Monday. The Dow slipped 152 points. That's about 0.3%. The Nasdaq Composite lost 0.6%. Brent crude rose 1% to settle at $105 a barrel. It got close to $110 a barrel in the morning. Seth Soutell, New York.
3: The cargo airline that flew the plane that ran off the end of the Miami runway over Labor Day weekend and killed five people lost one of its biggest customers when Amazon suspended its partnership with 21 Air. According to AP, it's not yet clear if the company will lose more business while the crash is being investigated. 24 after. Eyebrows raised over the idea that Donald Trump Jr.'s wedding may have been paid for by a Russian oligarch. That's after these messages.
0: On the battlefield, there's a saying America's military men and women live by. 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
3: 26 after, welcome back. You're with America in the Morning. President Trump is responding to reports that a Russian oligarch paid for the lavish Bahamas wedding of his son, Donald Trump Jr. Correspondent Clayton Neville reports.
2: Donald Trump Jr. held his wedding back in May in the Bahamas. Recent reports suggest that Russian oligarch Umar Krimlev paid for a large portion of the bill for the events later that weekend. A ProPublica report says that Krimlev covered expenses including renting out a private island and paying for a fireworks show. Payments for the expenses allegedly came from an entity affiliated with the controversial International Boxing Association. Krimlev is the president of that group. But President Trump, who wasn't at the event, said that Krimlev paid for an after party for the wedding. He said in a statement, it's not a big deal. That statement continued, quote, I have no idea who Umar is, never heard of him, and he didn't pay for Don and Bettina's wedding, which took place at a totally different location on a different day from the wedding. That from President Trump. I'm Clayton Neville.
3: The EPA is putting an end to rules that limit greenhouse gases on coal and natural gas power plants. Details from correspondent Jennifer King.
5: The Environmental Protection Agency is repealing rules that limit greenhouse gas emissions from fossil fuel power plants. EPA officials say the change will save the industry more than $300 billion and allow utilities to make the best decisions for their ratepayers rather than be forced to close down plants. The announcement came as members of the Trump cabinet hosted a G20 ministerial meeting on energy abundance in Houston.
6: We're taking swift action to lower costs for consumers, cut red tape.
5: EPA Administrator Lee Zeldin.
6: So companies and communities can build durable infrastructure faster.
5: The rule changes are likely to face litigation. The Sierra Club says Zeldin is turning the EPA into a shield for polluting industries that are known to harm the environment and human health. Jennifer King, Washington.
3: America in the Morning for Tuesday, September 15th, 2026 is produced by Jeff McKay. I'm John Trout. This is Westwood One.
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7: Louisiana Radio Network. I'm John Burns. Commercial property owners who have Louisiana Citizens Insurance will have a chance to get coverage from a private insurer, Property Insurance Company of America. Louisiana Department of Insurance says there are 5,100 commercial policies in Louisiana. Governor Jeff Landry.
8: There should not be an agent in this state that should have no reason to move policyholders or to seriously discuss with those policyholders that are holding citizens' policies to move over to FICA.
7: LSU coach Lane Kiffin makes his long-awaited return to Ole Miss as the 7th-ranked Tigers and 8th-ranked Rebels face off Saturday. While there's no doubt a lot of excitement surrounding this matchup, Coach Kiffin says he wants to be sure his team is focusing on playing their best.
9: This is the first SEC game, and we've got to prepare really well. And it won't be about all the other stuff and all the noise and everything. It'll be about how well did we practice, how well did we prepare, so how well do we play on game day.
7: Kickoff is at 6:30 Saturday. LRN.
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3: This is America in the Morning from Westwood One. Coming up this half hour,
23: a Palestinian protester sues Columbia over his arrest and detention during the 2024 campus protests. I'm Richard Johnson.
2: A lawsuit surrounding President Trump's public charge immigration rule. I'm Clayton Neville.
24: More fraud crackdowns, this time over PPP loans during the Biden COVID era.
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32: Fashion designer Bob Mackey has died. He was 87. I'm Ed Donahue.
3: An update on Gavin Newsom's plans for 2028 and the big winners at the 2026 Emmy Awards.
33: 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I'm the new old tech guy, Chuck Palm.
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2: And the risk for localized flash flooding, with gusty winds also creating the risk for blowing dust. Otherwise, an intensifying disturbance in the Pacific Northwest brings more widespread coverage of showers today from northwestern Oregon across much of Washington State and extending into northwestern Montana. While to the south and east of there, a cold front diving through the nation's center brings showers and thunderstorms from Kansas and southern Nebraska through southern Wisconsin, northern Indiana, and into lower Michigan. Areas from the Ohio Valley eastward through the Mid-Atlantic and northward through the Northeast have dry conditions in store for today instead, but the tail end of a largely offshore cold front still stuck near Florida brings thunderstorms at times, mainly over the Florida Peninsula, where it could be a rather wet afternoon, but there could be at least a spotty afternoon thunderstorm from southern South Carolina westward along the Gulf Coast states, even into southeastern Texas. That's the weather across America. I'm AccuWeather.com meteorologist LaTroy Thornton.
3: It's 23 till. You're with America in the Morning. Following the Hamas attacks on Israel October 7th, 2023, and Israel's declaration of war on Gaza, Columbia University became a lightning rod for anti-Israel protests, which included a large pro-Palestinian encampment on campus, daily protests, and attacks on Jewish students. A pro-Palestinian activist who spent months in ICE custody following the protests against Israel at the Ivy League school is suing Columbia University for what he calls the school's deliberate indifference to harassment of him and other fellow protesters. The story from correspondent Rich Johnson.
4: The protests against Israel laying waste to Gaza following Hamas's killing of about 1,200 Israelis and the capture of 251 hostages in October of 2023 consumed campuses from coast to coast, most notably at Columbia. At the center of that, grad student Mahmoud Khalil, who, along with some fellow protesters, is now suing Columbia.
5: Behind these walls was a rotten, institutionalized anti-Palestinian bigotry, entrenched in every department and pushed down from the Board of Trustees.
4: Khalil says the university was complicit in creating the harassment and intolerance toward Arab and Muslim students.
5: For over 2 years, we pleaded with Columbia. Columbia did not care. Our safety and well-being did not serve the ideological project its Board of Trustees was protecting.
4: That, he said, included calling on the NYPD to clear encampments on campus. This is the latest in a number of lawsuits by Khalil over his arrest and detention, most notably against the Trump administration, several cabinet members, Congress, the Heritage Foundation, and top Trump aide Stephen Miller. And Khalil himself is being sued by families of the Israelis taken hostage by Hamas. They accuse him and other Columbia protest organizers of acting as a propaganda arm for Hamas. And the U.S. is still trying to deport Khalil, a case that remains unresolved. I'm Rich Johnson.
3: Some American cities and states are joining forces in a lawsuit against President Trump's public charge immigration rule. Correspondent Clayton Neville reports the DHS claims the rule emphasizes a need for non-citizens to be self-sufficient.
6: The new federal public charge rule not only sweeps aside more than a century of established law, it is intentionally vague as a means of creating uncertainty and fear to isolate immigrant New Yorkers, to force them to make an impossible choice between meeting their own basic needs and continuing to live in the city that they love. Make no mistake, this is an undisguised effort to strip New Yorkers of the services they rely on.
7: New York City Mayor Zohran Mamdani is leading a coalition behind a lawsuit against the Trump administration over a new rule that would allow the federal government to deny green cards to immigrants using government-funded programs.
6: Immigrants are New Yorkers, and like I said once before, to get to any of us, you will have to get through all of us. That is why today we are confronting this injustice with the solidarity and action that it demands. New York City is leading a coalition of cities and counties, including Chicago, San Francisco, Seattle, Santa Clara County, and King County, to sue the federal government for the gross illegality of their new public charge rule and the irreparable damage that it will cause.
7: The mayor says the toll the new rule would take can't be overstated.
6: It is estimated that up to 4 million people from across the country could unenroll from their health care alone, including 1.8 million.

0: million children.
1: New York Attorney General Letitia James points to what she calls similar legal action taken under the first Trump administration.
2: When the first Trump administration dramatically expanded the public charge rule, New York challenged it in court. We won. And we intend to win again.
1: The charges would impact immigrants using programs like Medicaid, public housing assistance, and SNAP. The rule set to take effect on Friday, and DHS says it's meant to ensure that immigrants are not dependent on taxpayer benefits. I'm Clayton Neville.
3: Vice President J.D. Vance travels to Kansas to campaign for a senator, but also announced a major Trump administration crackdown on fraud involving COVID-era government loans. Details from correspondent Joan Jones.
4: Speaking in Kansas City, Vance announced that hundreds of thousands of borrowers suspected of defrauding pandemic-era small business programs will never see another SBA loan again.
5: We are going to suspend 870,000 people permanently, people who defrauded the government over the last couple of years, the last couple of decades. We're going to make it impossible for them to get loans from the federal government.
4: The Small Business Administration says those borrowers are linked to an estimated $39 billion in suspected fraud across 45 states and territories. The cases involve programs created during the COVID era. SBA Administrator Kelly Loeffler says another $22 billion in suspected fraudulent loans was referred to the Treasury Department for collection. She says the Justice Department also announced charges and other enforcement actions against more than 160 defendants this summer, involving about $245 million in intended losses.
6: We know who you are. We will claw back the money. And where warranted, we will refer you to law enforcement so that you can face the jail time that you deserve.
4: According to Vance, the message is simple. Those who stole from American taxpayers should not expect to receive more government money.
5: If you screwed the American taxpayer, the federal government is now going to say you're cut off, no more, you shouldn't be applying anymore, and if you do apply, you're no longer able to get those benefits.
4: For America in the Morning, I'm Joan Jones.
3: 17 till. Claims of mistreatment at Alligator Alcatraz. When America in the Morning continues after these messages.
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3: It's 15 till. America in the Morning continues. Surprise announcement about the future of Gavin Newsom. The California governor, who will be leaving office at the end of the year, says he will not run for president if former Vice President Kamala Harris decides to run again. Newsom said running against Harris, a fellow California Democrat who was the state's attorney general before she became a senator, would be what he called an electoral gift for everybody else. Harris has not said whether she will launch a bid for 2028, but said earlier this year she was considering a third run for the White House. Newsom, who has verbally sparred with President Trump behind the microphone and on social media, would be considered a front runner for the Democrat Party if he decided to run. A new federal report details problems at the now-closed alligator Alcatraz. As correspondent Jennifer King reports, Florida Governor Ron DeSantis says that it didn't matter what the situation was at the holding facility located in his state, that there were bound to be complaints of mistreatment. Audio courtesy WFLA-TV Tampa Bay.
18: I haven't read this report, but I can tell you there have been a lot of accusations, because I remember going in the facility before they started accepting illegal aliens, and I was like, why do you have this? It seems overkill to me. And they're like, well, you know, it's not required, but if we don't do it, they're gonna accuse us of mistreating them. I'm like, they're gonna accuse you of that no matter what you do. Like, we just know that, right? It's baked in the cake.
19: Immigration detainees at the South Florida facility known as Alligator Alcatraz were held in small metal enclosures referred to as calming areas for up to 2 hours at a time. The practice did not meet federal standards for humane treatment, according to a new report by the Department of Homeland Security's Inspector General. Photographs in the report show a cage that looks only slightly larger than a telephone booth. The report also said detainees lacked adequate living space, access to showers, legal information, and clean water. It came after an unannounced inspector's visit to the Everglades Center, which closed less than a year after it was opened. I'm Jennifer King.
3: A man charged with murder in the death of a woman found hanging from a tree in Jackson, Mississippi, pleaded not guilty Monday during his first court appearance. Police charged 51-year-old Jarquez Ratliff with murder in the death of 29-year-old Tasha Fortune. The case has attracted widespread attention because of the manner of Fortune's death, recalling lynchings in the southern state, which had a tumultuous civil rights history. Police and prosecutors haven't given a suspected motive or said whether they think race played any role, but did admit that Ratliff had an association with Fortune, who was the mother to four children. Shifting gears, Apple has unveiled its first folding iPhone, and analysts are already questioning whether the category is big enough to matter. The new old tech guy, Chuck Palm, has that story.
20: Apple is finally releasing their folding iPhone. Every September, they announce the upcoming products in Cupertino, and they usually just come and go. But not this event. This is the first product announcement from their new CEO, John Ternus. They call it the new iPhone Duo. When it's closed, it's about the size and shape of your passport. When you open it up, there's a 7.6-inch screen that is basically a small iPad in your pocket. Starting price point, $1,990. This is what happens when you promote your chief of product design. Here's the part that I keep circling back to. There is no Face ID on this iPhone. The hardware doesn't fit, so Apple put a fingerprint reader back on the side button. That means this is the official return of Touch ID. Apple retired Touch ID in 2017 when it took the home button off the iPhone X and told everybody scanning your face was the future. 9 years later, they built a folding phone and went and pulled the fingerprint reader back out of their parts bin. You can tell that Apple is pitching this one for your work, not for your kids. They have officially demoed Zoom calls and two apps open side by side. That's an expense report, not a Christmas present. Samsung's been selling folding phones for a year and the category never went anywhere. Apple is betting that you were waiting for them. Follow the new old tech guy on X. At Chuck Palm.
3: With Tuesday morning sports on America in the Morning, here's Robert Workman.
2: Baseball Monday, the White Sox used a six-run sixth inning to grind down the Guardians 7-3. Tristan Peters forced Cleveland starter Gavin Williams to throw him 18 pitches, fouling off 12 of them before drawing a walk and sending the ace to the showers. The bullpen then faced the deluge, capped by a Miguel Vargas home run. Chicago opens up a game-and-a-half lead in the AL Central. Dodgers are in the playoffs after beating the Reds 4-1. If that sounds familiar, this will be LA's 14th consecutive postseason appearance. Manager Dave Roberts.
21: You know, we expect many more victories, but again, we have a long way to go, but it is nice to acknowledge, you know, this great opportunity.
2: Seven scoreless innings from Tarek Skubal, long balls from Kyle Tucker and Teoscar Hernandez. Yankees topped the Twins 8-3 and clinched a playoff berth for the ninth time in 10 years and 61st all time. Aaron Judge hit his first dinger since May. Pete Crow Armstrong hit his 42nd homer of the season as the Cubs bounced the Braves 7-3, PCA, four hits and four RBI all told. Padres won their eighth straight, 8-7 over the Rockies. Big flies from Manny Machado and Fernando Tatis Jr. Diamondbacks got late power to nip the Marlins 8-7. Jordan Lawler hit a two-run shot in the eighth to make it close. Then Corbin Carroll won it with a game-ending two-run blast. Cardinals tripped the Giants 2-1. Alec Burleson drove in his 110th run of the season. That leads the majors. Orioles shaded the Mets 2-1. New York mathematically eliminated from the playoffs. Tigers clipped the Blue Jays 6-5 and the Angels sank the Mariners 6-4. Monday Night Football, the Chiefs chewed up the Broncos 31-10. Patrick Mahomes back with a bang, passing for two touchdowns and running for another in his first game since tearing left knee ligaments late last season. Kenneth Walker added a 60-yard scoring scamper early in the second half. Week 2 kicks off Thursday night in Buffalo with the Lions at the Bills. Rams defensive end Myles Garrett will have his knee scoped and be out for at least a month. And the third race in NASCAR's playoff chase will be Saturday night in Bristol. Defending series champion Kyle Larson took the checkered flag Sunday outside St. Louis, ending a 51-race winless streak. That's Tuesday Sports.
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3: It's 6 till. America in the Morning continues. A big night for Apple TV, Widow's Bay, and The Pitt at the 26th Emmy Awards. 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
24: The 78th annual Emmy Awards took place in Los Angeles, and host Mariska Hargitay came on strong with a musical number.
25: I love TV screens. 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
24: Then she had a little fun with Nicole Kidman.
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24: Apple TV was the big winner of the night with the horror comedy Widow's Bay, earning Emmys for Best Comedy, Best Directing, Best Actor for Matthew Rhys, Best Supporting Actor for Steven Root, and Best Supporting Actress for Cato Flynn.
1: This is for all the Patricias out there. See you at Sunset Cocktails to celebrate. Thank you.
24: Welsh actor Matthew Rhys, who also won Best Actor in a limited series for Netflix The Beast and Me, made history as the first man to win for two roles on the same night.
5: To the great and good people of Wales, who were as much a nurture as anyone else, we are a small but mighty nation. This is incredible. Diolch. Thank you very much.
24: Rhea Seahorn, who was snubbed for Better Call Saul, finally got her Emmy for Best Actress in a Drama for Apple TV's Pluribus.
1: Thank you, Vince Gillian, for giving me not only the role of a lifetime, but for creating sets where we all get to collaborate.
24: Perennial studio winner HBO was not left empty-handed. Hack star Jean Smart made history as the first to win Best Lead Actress in a Comedy for the same role every season. Also for HBO, The Pitt won Best Drama and Best Actor for Noah Wiley.
6: This is all I've ever wanted to do, and this is the only club I've ever wanted to join. Thank you for accepting me.
24: I'm Kevin Carr.
3: He was the man responsible for outfits that included Cher, Tina Turner, and Carol Burnett. Correspondent Ed Donahue reports on the passing of a legendary fashion designer.
7: His social media accounts say fashion designer Bob Mackey has died. He was 87. Mackey won 9 Emmy Awards, a Tony, and was nominated for 3 Oscars. He dressed celebrities such as Madonna, Diana Ross, and Cher. Mackey spoke to the AP last year about that collaboration.
25: You hear of somebody, and she's Sonny and Cher, and she's Cher, and she looks kind of goth looking. I don't know if I want, you know, this is, it's going to be pretty hard.
7: But making dresses for Cher wasn't hard at all.
25: She's so adorable. She looked like Audrey Hepburn's little sister at that point in time. She was a young girl.
7: Bob Mackey's style influenced Miley Cyrus and Taylor Swift. In 1962, Mackey designed a white dress for Marilyn Monroe.
26: Happy birthday, Mr. President.
7: He was at a Democratic fundraiser for President John F. Kennedy. Bob Mackey was known as the Sultan of Sequins. He believed in enhancing natural beauty. I'm Ed Donahue.
3: The coffers for AmeriCares is now flush with cash after it's received the largest donation in the organization's history. Correspondent Marcela Sanchez has that story.
27: AmeriCares is promising to send more medicines to high-need areas after receiving a $50 million gift. The donation came from an unidentified Connecticut family that's been involved with the organization for decades. Half of the money will help the nonprofit reach its goal of providing quality health care to 100 million people around the world by 2030. It also plans to increase support for U.S. health centers and states where they expect to see more residents without health insurance. President and CEO of AmeriCares, Christine Squires, says the group felt the impact of U.S. aid cuts, but its strong donor network is helping the organization respond to more than 20 emergencies, including the floods in Nepal. I'm Marcela Sanchez.
3: America in the Morning for Tuesday, September 15th, 2026 is produced by Jeff McKay. I'm John Trout. This is Westwood One.
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29: The FBI director is at the Senate.
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31: This has been the most prolific run of crime reduction in the United States history,
8: with the help of our great partners since the beginning of the Trump administration.
30: And Director Kash Patel just told a Judiciary Committee hearing a 90% increase in the arrests of violent criminals, an increase in fentanyl drug seizures, and...
8: This FBI has found and located more children than any FBI in the history of this country. We have arrested 5,072 child predators and human traffickers. That's up 13%.
30: But Democrats remain critical.
9: Mr. Patel is the least qualified and most partisan FBI director in our nation's history.
30: Judiciary Ranking Committee member Dick Durbin.
9: The Bureau has been reshaped as a political weapon against President Trump's political enemies and a shield to protect the president and his MAGA loyalist.
30: A Pennsylvania man's jailed without bail facing terror charges. Jonathan Kramer arrested over the weekend, accused of plotting an attack in support of ISIS. There's new information today on Thomas Crooks, the gunman in the Trump assassination attempt at a 2024 Pennsylvania campaign rally.
10: Senator Chuck Grassley's team, he's the Senate Judiciary Chairman, is learning that Crooks had packages of guns delivered to him under the pseudonym of Bob Dole. Now, Fox News is told more than 2 years later, family members were still surprised by his actions, and we are told that they are still no closer to finding an official motive in that case.
30: Fox's David Spun. President Trump has just reacted to the Supreme Court blocking his executive order aimed at restricting mail-in voting, which the president called on True Social a disaster, totally corrupt and out of control, claiming the Supreme Court let our country down. The president's also continuing to push back on a push for more artificial intelligence regulations, telling y'all in podcast fears of AI threatening humanity.
14: We're not going to let that happen. It's a hoax.
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30: There is more selling this morning on Wall Street. The Dow is down 370 points. The Nasdaq's dropping 71. The S&P 500 losing 16 points after the yield on 10-year Treasury bonds hit a 19-year high. Oil prices up more than 1%. WTI back around $103 a barrel. At the gas pump, regular up another penny. AAA's national average for regular $4.32 a gallon. Diesel is also risen to a record high $6.26. 36 higher cents higher than just a week ago. This is the Federal Reserve starts a two-day meeting to assess the economy and those prices, considering an interest rate hike tomorrow.
16: Fed Chair Kevin Warsh is not a fan of giving any guidance about the likely path of interest rates, but elevated inflation and oil prices and his own emphasis on the need to deliver price stability appears to signal that a rate hike is coming.
30: Fox's Hillary Barsky. They handed out trophies last night for TV's top shows.
17: Widow's Bay dominated the 78th annual Emmy Awards, winning 14 trophies, including Best Comedy Series. Star Matthew Rhys made history as the first actor to win all three lead acting categories, taking comedy actor for the show and limited series actor for Netflix's The Beast in Me. The Pitt won 7, including Best Drama Series, and Jean Smart made history too, becoming the first woman to win an Emmy for every season of a show with her 5th Hacks Trophy.
18: What a ride! This is Pitt!
17: That clip courtesy of the Television Academy and NBC. The night also brought Taylor Swift and her cat into a surprise Law and Order bit with host Mariska Hargitay. Michael J. Fox accepted the Bob Hope Humanitarian Award. And there was a musical tribute to the late Dolly Parton. Michelle Polino, Fox News.
30: On Monday Night Football,
19: Mahomes able to break one tackle. He's in! Touchdown!
30: Patrick Mahomes ran for that score and threw two TD passes, leading the Kansas City Chiefs to a 31-10 win over the Denver Broncos on ESPN. I'm Dave Anthony, and this is Fox News.
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Terrific Tuesday. Great to have you back with us. 844-766-6607. Matthew James. Tax Pro Hotline, as always, you can be a part of the program. That way you can always email me, moon@moongriffon. Some of you people say Griffin. .com, moon@moongriffon.com. Of course, that's an O-N, G-R-I-F-F-O-N. You can always email me. Check it out. Whether you live in the state or not. Yeah, you'd be surprised how many emails I get outside the state. People that listen and put up with us. And I'm humble. Don't get me wrong, I'm humble. Anyway, a lot going on. As we rock and roll, we got through Labor Day. We get into the summer. Can you consider the summer over? There you go. Because school started. I don't know, man. When you get older, you're not in school. Everything, the summer, whenever you go to work, it don't matter. But it's kind of loud because people say the summer's over. And I'm going, shit, it feels like a pretty good summer day out there to me. I wouldn't all the summer either, so it don't matter. A lot of things going on. Now, I'm kind of getting a kick out of this, and I do have my buddy Steve Malloy joining us late in the program. He's trying to get Jason Isaac on with American Energy. I don't know if Jason's even in the country right now. And I kind of laughing because, you know, we've had this fight with carbon capture. And I'm just... We've had this fight, and in all fairness, it's really carbon captures. People get mad at me, but I don't care if you get mad at me, okay? I can't stop it because of the money that's in it. And the big, big companies want this money, and they want the tax credits. And I'm telling y'all, I've been saying this for a long time, it really has nothing to do with energy, nothing. It's not a new way of doing it. It's not what's being demanded by Europe and all these other places. And it's money we don't have, the credits we don't have, for companies who basically print money. The price of energy right now is tough on all of us. You know, just ridiculous. And we all know that. And it's no reason for any plant to be taking money the federal government doesn't have. It's just no reason. No reason at all that we even dealing with carbon capture. There's no use for it. There's no use putting something on the ground and leaving it there and storing it and calling it economic development. It's not. I don't care who says it is. I don't care much. I got quality people, great people, smart people that have gotten me in touch with these companies, and I've sat down with a lot of them without naming all of them, including Exxon, some big shots. And I consider myself probably average intelligence. I live and work hard and try to do what's right. Don't always succeed, but I try. And so I'm a simple guy. Really, I'm a simple guy. I wish I was educated as much as people like people to be educated, but I'm not. Just a simple guy. And when I can sit down and have a nice, quiet conversation with people that are pushing carbon capture, and they cannot convince me because they have nothing to convince me at all that carbon capture sequestration is something that needs to be done when it doesn't. It never needs to be done. You can get rid of it. It would have anything to do with the energy market. Nothing. Nothing to do with a plant. Nothing. It's a waste of time, waste of money. It has been, but people call it economic development, and only these plants are only coming. And Europe is the Europe. Europe is not in a position to demand anything. Europe's not capital going to be starving quickly. Europe needs us way more than we need Europe. Europe should never dictate anything we do. So when I hear these companies say, well, you know, Europe is demanding. That's one guy even told me, you know, I mean, the world is demanding us. And it's simple. Just a simple guy. A little bit of common sense sometimes when I don't mess that up. Europe, and I'm going, man, Europe's not in a position to demand anything. You realize there's not any kind of world, something we signed or something that said we got to go follow through with this craziness called climate change. And I've been saying if you cut the money, you see what I mean. Now, there'll be some people that don't want to invest because they're getting all these freebies, but fact is, all this energy needs that we have in the United States right now, in the world, and Louisiana still sitting on a gold mine,
You know, if Cormoosh and some of these big time trawlers get the hell out the way and quit suing everything, we'd be even better off. So, said all that to say this, the Trump administration, and I'm glad to see, moves to gut Biden's signature environmental rules. Lee Zeldin, who's been on this program, said eliminating greenhouse gas standards for power plants could save the industry up to $670 billion. That greenhouse gas thing is all about carbon capture. It can save our industry $670 billion, three-quarters of $1 trillion just about, well, 67% of a trillion. All we got to do is drop all this crazy stuff. There's no reason, no plant should have to go bill and do this, and the federal government shouldn't be spending our money that we don't have anyway, and our kids and our grandkids' money they've already spent. And so President Trump administration moving to gut binary climate regulation that it could save the industry $607 billion in compliance costs. Environmental Protection Agency Zeldin said the agency is repealing the majority of Biden administration greenhouse gas requirements for U.S. power plants. Carbon capture, go take a flying rip. We're done. Go. You don't need it. But the big companies say we do need it. Why do they need it? Because they want that bottom line to jack way up. When that bottom line jacks way up, you know, they get big bonuses. It's all about the damn money. It's not about people. It ain't about saving the planet. Planet don't need to be saved. Me and you individually need to be saved. And that's a whole other story. But the EPA projects that alone, the greenhouse gas requirements, all tied in with carbon capture as well, cut them. The EPA projects alone would save $310 billion in compliance costs. Zeldin has proposed eliminating all remaining gas emission standards, which would save the projected additional $370 billion. The move, first reported by the Washington Free Beacon, is aimed at boosting, this is a Fox News right here, boosting coal and natural gas power production. We sitting on a gold mine. And coal, when Barack Obama, we're going to bankrupt him. He's nuts. The man's crazy. He's elected president twice. He's crazy with all this. Science is settled. Science has never settled. But Barack Obama said it, so the media wrote it. None of this stuff matters. None of this stuff should even be happening. We should have spent one penny on Green New Deal, not a penny from the federal budget. Now, if you personally and a company wants to spend it, if Exxon and some of these companies want to go out there and go spend all the money on carbon capture, I mean, go spend all this money on this technology, and they want to do it, that's fine. No taxpayer dollars. The move first reported, EPA says coal power plants production for use in the power sector is expected to increase tenfold under the changes. Barack Obama and them tried to run one of the most natural things that you can have, which is coal. Folks, says, Paul, you don't know that's coal in your car, that's coal in your tires, that's coal in everything about your vehicle, that's coal in everything about where you live. Here we are. Here we are. For over 15 years, Obama and Biden administration have been a war on coal, destroyer, reliable, and affordable energy. Trump administration has come to protect American energy and make sure you can afford to keep the lights on. America will see decreased electricity prices, but just the beginning. We're working to go even further on American energy. Can be fully unleashed. Realizing the full potential of American energy means more jobs, lower prices, and more prosperous America. Can't. On the chopping block, Joe Biden's 2024 carbon pollution standards was unveiled in August, exceeded the EPA's authority by setting impossible standards for power plants in an effort to force them to close. Models continue to show that the greenhouse gas emissions from power plants have no material impact on global climate change. None. Zero. Zilch. Nada. In fact, all carbon dioxide were eliminated tomorrow. If all of them were eliminated tomorrow, there would be no meaningful compact, no climate impact. None. Zero. Zilch. Nada. And here we are, unbelievable, trying to tell our companies that you got to do carbon capture. And you don't. None of these plants have to do this. The reason they're doing it is called money. It's a money move. Who, and I told y'all this before, especially in our state, but especially in our state,
okay? Especially in our state. But in other states, they do it too. Somebody's going to take the money. Somebody's going to take the money. And that's not the right attitude. Because everybody thinks all this free money, one day all our prices are going up because of the spending problem we have in Washington and nobody wants to deal with it. So we're not going to deal with it. We're going to blame Donald Trump and what's happening in Iran. By the way, I'm not saying prices are not up because of that. I'm saying this, if that went away tomorrow, yeah, I'll see prices going back down. But you don't need carbon capture. I've done my duty. I've done my diligence. I've sat down with people. I've listened. I try to understand where they're coming from. But the only thing I ever see is it's the money. Because if you ask them the one big question, and every meeting I've been in, and I've been in a handful of them, I ask what happened with the carbon capture, tax credits, and cash, and whatever else they get. Went away. Would y'all do this? And every answer was no, we wouldn't. Everyone. Different people, different walks of life, men, women, it didn't matter. And I also heard that my job wasn't essential, like all the gas industry. I also got told to my face, my job wasn't essential. That was nice. I just said to my wife and to my kids and to me, my job's the most essential one in the whole world. Nobody has a more. The president of the United States don't have a more essential job than me. But I was told that to my face because that's the arrogance that's come through this. It's a shame that we even have stuff like this invented. Why are we putting carbon in the ground, carbon dioxide in the ground, if it's not to save the planet? What's the purpose at that point? Oh, we got to do this, the new technology. This is not new technology. You don't need it. That's the bluff. Anyway, let me take a break. You're listening to the Moon Griffon Show. We'll take a break. Be right back.

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0: 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Welcome back. It is the Moon Griffon Show. 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By the way, and I want to get to Washington is dismantling the green scam. Why is Texas still building it? And Jason Isaac had a great piece that I just want to share with you because it's really good. If I get Jason a chance to call, and I don't even know if he's in the country. I would put him on real quick. I will get to that in a minute, but I wanted to. It's a big deal. A buddy of mine texted me a deal. Said a guy just filled up his diesel truck. He didn't say where, and it was costing $1,400 to fill his diesel truck up. And the diesel business, I mean, that it's outrageous. And people have to, you know, you want to know why your prices are high and all that stuff. We got an inflation price, and the biggest problem with inflation is not the Iran war, it's the spending in Washington. All the left wants you to think it's always about the Iran deal. Now, I'll say it again. It don't mean because of what's happened, Iran prices ain't going up. But the diesel prices. So a friend of mine sent this to me, And if we got a diesel prices, then we got a trucking prices, a crisis. And if we got a trucking crisis, then these truck drivers are getting stuff and products, they got to raise the cost of everything. And and this is what I've been telling y'all for a while now, that not cheap, but affordable energy makes this world and our country work. We've always had affordable energy. We've always had affordable food. The combination of those two things is what makes this world, just our country, the best ever. And we've gotten away from that because we've gotten a big spending problem since Barack Obama came in. Now, I'm not passing Trump on it either. But Barack Obama came in and doubled the debt from about $9 trillion to $19 trillion. And we've not had a budget since. And so he started it, and we just keep on doing what he did. And we're at $40 trillion. I believe we'll be at $50 trillion. We could be at $50 trillion in a year or two. $50 trillion, folks. That's, like, unbelievable. That's why things will continue to skyrocket up. That means we don't have cheap food anymore, and our energy prices are high. We need energy prices to come down. Food's a commodity. Food's traded every day. Food prices are one thing that can come down. And so my guy sent this. He said, the first thing we ought to do is suspend or reduce federal taxes. Suspend or reduce diesel exports. Suspend our state taxes on diesel. And if you did this, it'd be good for everybody that uses diesel. Now I'm talking about any commercial vehicles. Trucking, manufacturing, logging, timber business, agriculture, people that are bringing our goods and supplies. But why has nobody thought of this or done this? Louisiana could go suspend it too. You know? It just would help every business. It would help every business if we did something about diesel prices. Just think about what I'm saying. Diesel prices need to come down to help. And everybody wants to do something about it. And this is the one thing the federal and state government can do it. But they so dependent on taxes to grow everything. And the thing about it is Republicans are in charge of this in Baton Rouge. Not only in Baton Rouge, but in Washington, D.C. Here it is, $14.21 to fill up his truck. This, you know, we billing, and this is with Jason Isaac. By the way, Jason may join us at 10:30, but I want to share what he said. We spent all this time billing all this carbon capture up and all this green new stuff when we should have been building refineries. Okay? We should have been building and expanding refineries. That's what we need to do. Those are smart things to do. Anyway. All right. Let me take a break. 844-766-6607 is the number if you'd like to be part of the program. We'll take a break. We'll be right back. You're listening to the Moon Graffon Show.

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2: Louisiana Radio Network, I'm Case Kieschnick. Amended man faces a second-degree murder charge for allegedly killing his uncle in a domestic dispute. Webster Parish Sheriff Jason Parker says 21-year-old Luther David Hare was arrested for shooting his 58-year-old uncle Daniel Hare at a home in the 3400 block of Dorcheat Road.
3: What turned out to be just a verbal disturbance between the deceased and his sister inside a residence turned deadly when the nephew went to the back bedroom, grabbed a gun, and shot Mr. Daniel Hare in the head.
2: Louisiana's campaign to increase public school attendance and decrease the absenteeism and truancy rate is proving effective. Executive Director of Attendance Strategy for the Department of Education, Misty Davis, says it's not about punishing students who keep missing school. They found it to be more beneficial if you reward students for good attendance.
4: How can we incentivize attendance at school? How can we highlight the importance of attendance? How can we recognize and reward good attendance?
2: The percentage of public school students counted as chronically absent has decreased by 6 points since 2021. LRN.
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14: 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Staying with the diesel thing for a second. Somebody made a good point. You know, the Biden administration, Obama and them, all these Green New Deal craziness, the media will not cover it right. Settle tires, the earth is burning up. They make all that stuff up as they go. And so these oil companies, and I understand some of what they're doing. Like I said, I'm a big oil and gas guy. I just believe in what they do. And but I mean, I always agree with them, but I agree with what they do. And the fact that, man, that we got to have them. These companies invest, and yeah, they make a lot of money. Good for them. I want to have affordable energy. That's it. I do not mind paying for energy, just like I don't mind paying for my health care. It just needs to be affordable. But the government took that sucker over, and look at it now. It then lost its mind from Medicare to through Medicaid to personal insurance premiums. They touch something, it goes to hell in the handbasket. What's happened with oil and gas and all these companies, we would have been building refineries every year. There would be refineries. The federal government, Barack and Biden and people like them, have made it too hard to invest into a refinery. That's why you don't see many of them being built. If you think about this. We're the freest country in the world. We've always had affordable energy and affordable food, always until after COVID. Okay?

0: En garde!
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2: Other leftist Looney Tune atheists want no more children. Only have but one kid. It's too expensive to work. It's too expensive to live. We just keep doing it. Of course you got to build refineries. Well, Moon, we think everything would be electric. We think everything would be natural and solar, and we'll save the planet. You stupid. Your country can't survive it. No country can survive it. Europe and all these countries are in so much trouble, and we're trying to run to be like them. Of course we should have been building refineries. The South will take them. We'll take them. The refinery jobs are real jobs. The refinery jobs help put people and their kids through school and feed them and retire on them and all that good stuff. Whatever the refinery, when they quit building refineries, now they've added to added on the refineries, and they've also updated refineries. Technology, you update them, no problem. But whatever the number of refineries we have now, whenever we stopped building them 40 years ago, we probably should have tripled the number we have built now. Why do we make it so hard for our people? And who is making it hard on the people? Our government. Our government is making it hard. That ain't what government's supposed to. That's what government does in Cuba and China and Russia and these Muslim countries. They make it hard on their people. In a free country, we're supposed to get out the way and let people go be the best they can be. And there will be people fall between the cracks because they choose not to be the best they can be. Yet, and I'm sitting here laughing, going, we ought to have whatever the number of the refineries were back before they quit building them. We probably should have three times that amount now because the country has grown. When you make stuff expensive, people can say, well, I ain't gonna have a one baby. We're supposed to multiply. We're supposed to be doing this. And to multiply, you got to multiply with what's important. What's the most important thing in our country is energy. It's not government. It's not government doing something to hand out a check to somebody. Yeah, that is not how we approach anything anymore. We approach it as, hey, the government can do it for us. But if somebody don't take it, Mr. Griffon, we don't take it, somebody else will. It's a dumb attitude, by the way. I hate to hear when people say that. I don't tell them nothing anymore. And what I think, what I'm thinking when somebody tells me that, I got to go sit on, ask the Lord to forgive me what I'm thinking. Because what I'm thinking ain't nice. It's selfish. It's greedy. It's stupid. I'm not asking anybody to give me anything. We should not be asking anybody to give us anything through the government. And that's the problem. Everybody's dependent on that federal government. So when they run up $40 trillion, $50 trillion, people can say, well, things are just expensive. Donald Trump shouldn't have went to Iran and fought a war. I mean, that's the kind of low-level thinking you got out there. That's how people are going to vote, too. Donald Trump caused the prices to go up. Yeah, what about the spending in Washington, which is the culprit of why prices are so high? Man, folks, like I said, before COVID, you go get a chicken for about $3, $3.50, and now you go get a whole chicken, it's $10. I don't care what you say, for the average person, that's a lot. And I'm an average person. And all this stuff is fixable, but now the fix is going to take a long time because we let them go out of control. You know, it's just, this is crazy. Yet, you know, like I said, everybody wants to blame Donald Trump for everything. That's fine. Just blame him for it all. Don't look at your politicians. Don't look at elected officials and what they're doing. You know what I'm saying? Don't look at that. Just look at that from what they ran, and that's how I'm going to vote. Okay. That's what you believe? Who am I to stop you? You know what I'm saying? It's an incredible thing to watch. Anyway, my man, he's going to join us at 10:32, Jason. Washington is dismantling the Green New Scam. Why is Texas still building it?

upset because the public, is getting ready to watch their public service commission give in to wind, solar, and other lower carbon powers as part of the plan to achieve net zero. And I'm telling you what, the net zero is where states like ours need to go away from, but they're not, because if they do, I think the money would dry up. Trump administration announced EPA is eliminating the Biden greenhouse gas regulation on coal, natural gas, fire power plants, including requirement that push certain plants toward carbon capture and permanent sequestration. This is Jason Isaacs' report that we're going to talk to him a little later. He's done this. And he said, you don't have to push anything toward carbon capture and permanent CCS. You don't have to do it anymore. Railroad Commission of Texas will consider ExxonMobil's Rose carbon capture and storage projects in Jefferson County. You read it correctly. Carbon capture. Washington is backing away from using carbon capture as a regulatory mandate, while Texas considers a major carbon sequestration project operating in an industry where economics have been heavily shaped by federal incentives. Period. Same thing I heard from all these people that wanted carbon capture. They got it. Same thing I heard. Incentives. And it's and think about it, folks. This is not like, they're going to give them a few $100 break. Hundreds of billions. It's mega money. Washington, with the leadership of Donald Trump, is saying, we're going to get away from this. You're not going to have to jack with this anymore. But I'm going to tell you what the best state, Trump and Zelda and these people are making with the Republicans. This is it. Pull the funding. No more funding is a problem. They say, well, these companies have invested, and you can't do that to them. I get it. But how come when you can run up a national debt, 40 trillion, almost 40, it's going to be 41, I predict, by the October 1st, right at it. And you do that real quick, but you can't ever pull the funding back. You can't ever stop it. How come they can do that real quick, but they can't ever stop the funding? Anyway, this is a great piece. He'll share a little bit more later. I got a little bit more on it, but we're going to take a break. 844-766-6607. It's the Moon Graffon Show, Matthew James Tax Pro Hotline. We'll take a break. We'll be right back.

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4: 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After seeing Dr. Snow and after Dr. Snow treated my back and my hands and arms, I don't take any medication now at all. I don't take anything anymore. He took the pain away, and I tell everybody that tells me, you know, if they have pain anywhere, go see him. He will take it away. 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
6: On his 7th birthday, Bobby's dad asked him what he wanted for his present. 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A ball. The father probed further, and what kind of ball would you like? Bobby said he wanted either a baseball or a soccer ball. But wanting to get it right, he asked Bobby, which one do you want more? It depends, the boy replied. If you have time to play catch with me, I want a baseball. But if you are too busy, I want a soccer ball because I can play with the other kids in the neighborhood with that. The story makes me think about the song, The Cat's in the Cradle. You know, kids grow up very quickly. What almost every child really craves is to have a meaningful relationship with their parents. The means to an end might be a baseball, a soccer ball, cooking, sewing, or a meal together. 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
2: 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We're looking at the bright side, Parker. You get your degree, you get to focus on your student loan. Focus on it, God. I don't know about all that, Mr. Moon. But let me ask you a question. When are you going to determine, when you graduate, you're going to determine was the student loan worth it right then, or you going to see how the job search goes? Put your mic on. I got to do this. I can't help it. I'm doing this in fun. So I just asked Parker, who's my producer. We're not going to do his last name. So I said, Parker, what kind of bills you got? We're just talking about business, and he's a college student. You going to graduate in December?
10: Yeah, yes, sir.
2: So I just asked Parker a question. I said, I'm not going to tell you how much he owes on his student loans. It's a lot.
10: Yeah.
2: It ain't just a little bit. It's a pretty good amount. That's a lot to me, Parker. I don't know about you, but that's a lot to me.
10: I mean, I hear comparative to other people, it's not as much, but it's a lot. It sounds a lot to me.
2: No, it sounds like a lot to me, but my question to Parker was, Parker, when are you going to determine? And I want you to answer just like I answered when I asked you, because that's why I'm laughing, because the dude will shoot you straight now. You need to do that if you're on my program. Yeah, I said, Parker, when are you going to determine if what you owe was worth the degree? Are you going to wait? You can determine that once you graduate. You going to wait 5-10 years? And what was your answer?
10: Yeah, I determined it already. It's already, it was not worth it. I determined it after the first semester.
2: It ain't, the money you owe ain't worth what you get.
10: No, I just did it to make grandma happy.
2: Oh, my God. I'm not laughing at you. I'm laughing with you.
10: No,
2: I appreciate your honesty. I wonder, and let me ask you a question. Parker's going to, Mr. Moon, I'm going to kill you. You got buddies probably graduating with you.
10: Yeah.
2: You know, college is different. Everybody goes in at the same time, but they come out at different times. It's just part of it. They feel the same way? You don't really know?
10: They all feel the same way except for the ones in engineering. Engineering and nursing, those two.
2: Yeah, because they're going to jump out, they're going to make good money, and it's a big need.
10: Yeah, like I had a guy, one of my best friends graduated in May in nursing, and he's already making $45 an hour.
2: Okay.
10: So he's nice.
2: He's happy.
10: He's happy. And then the engineering guy already has one lined up, which is my roommate.
2: Don't give me a number, but did they owe about what you owe? Or did they have to owe more because they went into specific stuff?
10: Engineering's about the same. Nursing's a little bit more. Because it's like a pre-med.
2: Yeah.
10: Yeah.
2: So they're not as worried, but everybody else is going, boy, you don't know if this is worth it.
10: And most nursing people.
2: Have y'all really had conversations of going, is a college degree worth what I got and what I owe?
10: All the time. Yeah, all the time.
2: And you saying the general consensus is
10: worth it? No, it's not.
2: Not even close?
10: Not even close. Except for, like, nursing, if you go back to med school to be a doctor, you're obviously going to owe way more.
2: I'm not talking about doctor. That's specific. I'm just talking about guys that get general. You get your degree, nursing, whatever your degree is in, business management, marketing, whatever. Is it worth all the money that you owe? Because the universities, I'm taking you got your loan through the federal government like everybody else.
10: Yeah.
2: Okay. They'll give you whatever you want.
10: Yeah.
2: They'll give you as much as you want.
10: Yeah.
2: And there was a lot of people thought the government would erase it.
10: Yeah.
2: Which I never agree with that, but I'm just telling you from my perspective.
10: And I'll put my total amount out there that I owe. So, mind you, this is with a scholarship. So I had scholarship for my whole tuition.
2: But see, what happens is the universities, they get mad at me. They jack the prices up so high, the individuals have to pay a lot more when they get out of student loans than they used to.
10: Yeah, so I had all 4 years covered by a scholarship for the tuition. And I still am going to owe $50,000.
2: What was the $50,000 paid for?
10: Freshman year was the most because I had to pay room and board and then eat and then food.
2: Okay.
10: And then the rest is just fees. Miscellaneous fees.
2: What's a fee a semester? Can you give me an estimate?
10: Like $3,000.
2: Ooh.
10: Transportation. But
2: on the fees. That ain't your school, your books, that ain't not just fees.
10: Yeah, transportation's about $1,000 a semester, but I've never used school transportation once.
2: You paying $1,000 a semester for school transportation, you never use it?
10: No. Well, in school transportation, you have to park.
2: What is a school transportation? What do you get for that? What is school transportation?
10: You can park at the stadium and ride the bus because parking passes are $500 a semester.
2: Yeah.
10: So if you don't want to do that, then you can park at the stadium and ride a bus to class. But I live closer to campus than the stadium is, so it doesn't make sense. Yeah.
2: You're just one of many, but I'm telling you what they did to people. Obama came, was another Obama invention. we're going to take over school programs. They've got a trillion and a half of debt that people ain't going to never pay back. And then what they did was, so when the federal government said, we're going to take it over, that was a key to the university. You can jack it up high as you want to. These kids are going to take it. They want a degree. You said the degree might not be worth what you put into it. And you saying most of your buddies, ladies' buddies or whatever, feel the same way, except with exception of a few. And ain't that amazing? You think, let me ask you a question, because you don't know what you're going to do yet either. Okay, right now you're working with us, radio station, and maybe some opportunities. But do you feel like you could have went maybe 2 years, pretty much got what you needed to get and move on? You think you could have went to a? I'm just kind of curious.
10: Like credential wise or education wise?
2: Either way.
10: Education wise, I think I've learned more from working here in 5 months than I had the whole 4 years of school. But
2: by the way, folks, he didn't say working with me. He said working here. He does other stuff up here.
10: But credentials wise, yeah. I mean, for most degrees,
2: I got a guy that just texted me. Taking a whole segment with you, Park. I'm trying to make you famous. He made a great question. He told me that. He said, are you telling younger people what you're telling us? In other words, you see somebody want to go to school and they don't really know what they want to major in or whatever. Will you say, hey, let me tell you something before you go do this? I'm just asking.
10: Yeah, I definitely think if you don't know what you want to do, which is most people going into school. Like most people I know didn't.
2: But do you think going to school 4 years, maybe just go a couple years? I mean, I'm just kind of.
10: Like getting an associate's degree, which is a 2-year degree, I think is a way better option, especially if you don't know what you want to major in. Because at that point.
2: I agree with you. That's a good point.
10: At that point, because most people I know didn't choose their major till their second year, and then you're behind a year. So like you end up having to do 5, which is an extra year of loans you have to take.
2: Well, most, I would bet you most degrees are minimum.
10: Yeah, like, I mean,
2: just because of one of the reasons is just what you said.
10: Like, yeah, I mean, technically every single degree is 120 credits, so that's just 4 years. Sure. If you take the whole 15 every semester, but most people end up wasting a semester or two taking something that they don't want to take.
2: All having fun.
10: Yeah, yeah, yeah. That's what I mean. Because mine's gonna end up being I did 4.5, so okay. December will be 4.5 years.
2: I did 4.5,
10: but that's because my sophomore year is a little bit.
2: Yeah. Well, that's fine. This is part of the experience in life. But you feel like you would tell somebody if you could do something for about 2 years, unless you're going to be very specific, engineer, nurse, doctor, you'd be better off going that route. Because jobs today, if you can read, write, this is what I tell young people, read, write, and arithmetic, you can do anything if you work hard.
10: Yeah.
2: And keep yourself clean.
10: And for me, I mean, I knew what I was going to do from the second, or what I wanted to major in, and I've always majored in it. But so I still would have gone and gotten the general courses out of the way at a community college if I was to do it again. Like the only thing I would have missed,
2: went to work.
10: Only thing I would have missed out on was the experience. Yeah. But my recommendation would be because you still have to take your core classes. So your first 2 years of college, you're not even taking your major classes. So I would recommend going to a community college, getting your sciences, your maths out the way, and then transferring to the university that has your major.
2: Unless maybe transfer to go to work.
10: Yeah, I mean,
2: going to university.
10: Yeah, if you want,
2: I'm not cutting university. I hope they get all the people that want to go. I'm just trying to save them some headaches. And
10: but it would have saved me probably $30,000 to get my general education at a community college and then transfer here.
2: And you would like to add that $30,000 back?
10: yeah.
2: That $30,000 ain't what he owes, folks. That's not what he owes. That's what he said that I didn't. All right, Park. I just kind of wanted to get an idea of what's going on. I know that Obama and them when they came up with this loan program, the university jacked the prices up. So what people did was they go live in apartments and they do all this stuff and the school was paid for and then they go get the student loans to live. And that's not how it was done back in the day. All right. Thank you, man. All right. We got to take a break. Don't go nowhere. Jason Isaac at 10:30, Steve Malloy at 11:30, all that lined up to go. We're ready to roll. We'll be right back.

0: Hi, y'all. Welcome to Moonka Fawn Show. Great to have you back. Matthew James Tax Pro Hotline, 844-766-6607 is the number. If you want to be part of the program, let's jump gears. We have Cheyenna Glenn joining us. She is the director of the Children's Miracle Network. Cheyenna, how you doing?
1: Good. How you doing?
0: I am doing superb. So tell us what's going on today. I know y'all in Lake Charles, and you've got a media-a-thon going on trying to get some help to Children's Miracle Network. So talk about the Children's Miracle Network, and then we'll talk a little bit about what's going on.
1: All right. So, yeah, Children's Miracle Network was founded in 1983, and there's 170 Children's Miracle Network hospitals across the United States and Canada. And the unique thing about the Children's Miracle Network funding is that all the funds stay local to that designated hospital in your area. So for Southwest Louisiana, those hospitals are Christus, Ochsner Lake area, and St. Patrick campuses. So we are here today raising money for the tiniest of patients in our community.
0: Yeah, so how does the raising money work if somebody say they want to give to help the Children's Miracle Network? How does that work?
1: Yes. So if you want to give to Children's Miracle Network, we are actually using the text-to-give format, and that is you text 2026 Mediathon to 72768, and that is how you donate. And actually, that's a correction, 76278, yes.
0: Yeah, I'm looking at it,
1: 76278.
0: So this is, talk a little bit about, you know, you're talking about helping children and a miracle network, and I've read about it and heard about it from before. What all kind of stuff do they do with the money they raise?
1: Yeah, so we've been able to purchase most of our equipment in our neonatal intensive care unit. We call it a NICU department. We've been able to purchase giraffe beds. One giraffe bed is probably about $38,000, and we're lucky to have 18 of those in our hospital to house our tiniest of patients. So whenever a baby is born preterm, this bed actually mimics the mother's womb. So these are very vital to the NICU operation at our facilities and most facilities that have a NICU department. We've also been able to purchase something called an angel eye camera. Whenever the 2020 COVID situation happened and we had hurricanes here in Southwest Louisiana, parents were not able to be in the hospital with their babies that were just born. So we purchased these cameras back then. One camera is about $7,000. And we have 18 of those as well. Because, I mean, how do you get to pick and choose who gets to see their baby on their cell phone 24/7? So that's what these cameras allow you to do, to see your baby on all technological, devices so that they're able to see their baby 24/7. And they can give the access code out to their family members as well.
0: So just
1: a few things.
0: Sure. I'm sure all money would be accepted. But I noticed you got some Become a Miracle Maker for $15 a month. What is that about, and where did we get the $15 from?
1: Of course, every little bit helps. But throughout the years, we just find it easier to just donate $15 a month. I mean, you're going to spend that getting fast food these days, right? So why not make a difference in a kid's life? That can be contributed to something as little or as simple as purchasing diapers for the babies in our NICU department. One pack of diapers is $25. So, I mean, if you have it to give, every little bit helps. $15 is, what, $180 a year? I'm pretty sure we could all kind of, you know, help out with that.
0: if you get $1,000 to do that, you're cooking with grease.
1: Exactly.
0: Yeah, you
1: absolutely.
0: So give out again. This is for, and who this is for,
1: this Children's Miracle Network.
0: And then give out the number again so people can know.
1: Okay. So it's text to give. So you would text the number 76278, and you would text 2026 Mediathon. That's all one word, all together, 2026 Mediathon.
0: Yes, and then you can do all the giving. You can do all the information, everything, or somebody's going to call you. How does that work?
1: So, yeah, you would just, it's self-explanatory. You could just go in there. There's a link that pops up, and it has the donation options. Also, you could do cmnswla.org, and that takes you also to our website where you can select the donation amount that you'd like to donate there.
0: The Children's Miracle Network, that's really all over the country, right?
1: Right, absolutely. Like I said, there's 170 hospitals throughout the United States and Canada. So I'm pretty sure in one of your areas, your locations, Louisiana has 5 Children's Miracle Network hospitals in our in Louisiana. So and 3 of them are Christus facilities. One is Menard in New Orleans, and then the other is Baton Rouge. Our Lady of the Lakes is there, and then you have Christus Shreveport, Bossier, you have Christus Cabrini, and then Christus Ochsner here in Southwest Louisiana.
0: All right. Anything else you want to add?
1: Just donate. The kids need it. We're making big change for all kids. So donate, donate. We appreciate every little bit. And all the funds stay local.
0: All righty. Cheyenne Glenn, thank you very much. God bless. Best of luck.
1: Thank you.
0: Yes, ma'am. All right. 844-766-6607. I was asked Miss E from Lake Charles, who's general manager there at a great radio station over there, KAOK, that we've been on forever. I think we've been on 27 years. I know we have been on 27 years. It'll be 28 next April. But she had called me and said, would you mind? I said, absolutely. If we can help somebody, we're going to help. So, all right. So I want to get back to something. Talking about, and I'll have Jason on at 10:32, about the carbon capture stuff and how EPA and Trump and them are saying, hey, you don't have to have all that stuff anymore. So let me give you, Jason wrote this great piece, and here's what he said. Today, the Trump administration, the EPA is eliminating the Biden-era greenhouse gas regulations on coal, natural gas, fired power plants, including the requirement that push certain plants toward carbon capture and permanent sequestration. Don't need it. Tomorrow, the Railroad Commission of Texas will consider ExxonMobil's carbon capture and storage project in Jefferson County. You read that correctly. Carbon capture. Got the Trump administration one day saying, no, we're not doing that. Well, you don't need all that crap, and you don't. And here goes Texas. And the Railroad Commission, which I think is a lot like our Public Service Commission, I think there's only 3 members of it. We had a guy on here that was against it. There were several people against it. And so I'm just telling you that, and Jason's right. I mean, one day they say, we ain't got to do that no more. The next day they say, we're going to have a meeting. So here's the close. Washington is backing away from carbon capture as a regulatory mandate, while Texas considers a major carbon sequestration project operating in an industry whose economics have been heavily shaped by federal incentives. It's another striking contrast. May 25, Energy Secretary Chris Wright terminated Biden's Biden-era awards totaling more than $3.7 billion, primarily for carbon capture, sequestration, and other decarbonization initiatives. Why? Listen to this. They've already taken some of this money away. They didn't take it all away. Why? Why did they do that? According to Jason, DOE said it's individualized financial review. So they reviewed the carbon capture stuff. The individualized financial review found the projects failed to advance Americans' energy needs. Folks, it does not. That's when you store. If I put my tennis shoes and decide to store them a mile on the ground, what would that help? Nothing. It's no different than taking air and put it in the ground. Then you liquefy it to make it dangerous. I'm sorry. When I hear, well, this is the future, that's bunk. And I've heard all this, by the way. Well, this is what Europe wants. That's bunk. Tell them to go somewhere else. Where is Europe? Go to Russia? China? It's all bunk. So I've been preaching this now for years. Anyway, project failed to advance American energy needs. Were not economically viable, federal government, which is broke, and would not generate a positive return on the taxpayer dollars. What does putting air in the ground generate? Nothing. Take away the tax incentives. This is stupid. I think out of all the things I've seen, you know, mask trying to stop a virus is almost humorous. 6-foot distance was just stupid. Telling people they couldn't go eat, but they can go to the grocery store. Just all the stuff, wearing masks, 3-6 foot, all that stuff was made up. this might be dumber than that. It's no return on carbon capture. People are getting tax credit and they're making a lot of money, but it's nothing for us. It's not a job creator, none of that I hear. And it's not the future. It's not some kind of future industry that this is what's going to take us to the next step. And they say, and I've been mentored, you know, man, for years technology has changed. We didn't need this at all. He said it again. It failed to advance Americans' energy needs. It's not economically viable, and it would not generate a positive return for taxpayer dollars. Wright said DOE would focus taxpayer resources on affordable, reliable energy and projects producing the highest possible return. Folks, maybe that's all in gas, period. That is the test policymakers should apply to subsidized energy projects. Does it make economic sense? Exxon itself acknowledged the importance of government policy to its low-carbon business. In SEC disclosure, Exxon identifies policy-supported sense permitting and development of carbon markets among factors affecting CCS and other low-emission investors. We don't have to speculate about whether government invention matters to a business model. Exxon tells investors that it does. So what are we doing it for? And, of course, Jason finished up with follow the subsidies. All you got to do is follow the subsidies. Follow the subsidies, you'll find out why we're doing it. It benefits nobody except the people that are receiving the tax credits. And it doesn't benefit jobs either. People that say that are being fools. And Jason said, how many natural gas plants, nuclear reactors, pipelines, and refineries that we desperately need, how many of them would be done if we wasted all this money on carbon capture? That's the sad thing about it. Look what had been done for America, building refineries and looking at things that work, reliable energy. Anybody talks about renewable energy is nut. Reliable energy, not renewable. I want reliable. When I want it, I want to have to have it. When I need it, I want it. Renewable, good luck. Good luck. So I'm glad they did this. Jason will talk a little bit more. Matter of fact, I got in touch with Jason. Jason, he's in Texas fighting against it right now in a hearing in Texas legislature. So we're going to have a real fight on here coming out at 10:30. Let me take a break. We'll wrap up. We'll be right back.

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17: 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Welcome back. It is the Ben Griffon Show. 844-766-6607 is the number. You know, y'all hear me brag a lot about FMOL Health. I do it because, man, when you've been using them since you were born... It's easy to brag about somebody when you know they've done an awesome job. And FMOL Health System is just phenomenal in the state of Louisiana, Mississippi, and they just do a wonderful job. And, you know, my family, because of the way we are, we've been through the emergency rooms, which were top class. We've been to the emergency rooms at the hospitals. We've been in emergency rooms that were sitting by themselves, like the one in Scott. We've been in emergency rooms where Lady of Lords is. We've been in emergency rooms at St. Francis. Born at Lady of the Lake. So when I tell you we've been through it, and it's just phenomenal to go to a place that I feel like 100% I'm not worried about anything. They're going to do everything they can to make me, my family members better. And they will do the same thing for you, too. They don't care who you are. They service over 2 million customers a year. They service a lot of people. They help a lot of people, rich to poor to everything in between. you want to go to the right hospital, my opinion, and my opinion counts, folks, I'd go to FMOL Health. I mean, I got hundreds and hundreds of volunteers every day, too. When we was at the hospital with Lawrence with my daughter not too long ago, like in July, the volunteers would come by and help. It was just phenomenal. The nurses, the techs, everything there is first class. And the best thing about it is the communication you get when you go to the right hospital, the right emergency room. If you got an emergency room with FMOL Health, that's where you need to get your fanny to, because they're going to do everything they can. The doctors are really good. The nurses are super. We work through a lot of nurses when you stay a week, and a lot of other people that come by. And it's just phenomenal, the doctors and everybody that comes by. FMOL Health. I'm just telling you, if you need the best, I believe in my heart, they're the best. And we've had to use them. One other thing, and hopefully Jason will get on, like I said, he's been testifying all morning. I'm laughing because you remember it was Barack Obama. Get rid of coal. If you don't like it, we're just bankrupt. Coal is the king right now all over the world. Y'all realize that? The global nut people who ain't doing nothing. This is their number one enemy was coal. Coal continues to defy the climate doomers who demand its replacement for power generation sooner rather than later. Nobody can get away from coal because it's easy to get. It's not like it used to be. And we got plenty of it all over the world. Everybody's using it. The latest sales figures affirm the dominance, with global coal demands forecast to rise by 1.2% 26 and a record 8.94 billion tons due to the Middle East conflict and almost insatiable global hunger for the dependent power source. Folks, they need coal. We need coal. Disruptions to all and liquefied natural gas shipments through the Strait of Hormuz since the U.S. Iran war started has driven up prices and encouraged higher electricity prices from coal to continue to have gas-powered fired fleets and spare coal capacity. Coal. High coal use. Europe. Oh, we're trying to save the planet. We don't want it. Guess what? They don't want to freeze to death either. This is great, man. This is great news. Europe, Japan, Korea, China. They're exceeding what they previously expected, and this was the goal of the Barack insane Obama and the rest of them. Hey, get rid of coal. No, you're not. America shouldn't listen to these people. Nobody should listen to these people. It's amazing. There are a lot of disruptions. Everybody's turning to coal. So coal, which they said we're going to get rid of. By the way, China, I heard they build a coal plant a day. You know what I'm saying? U.S. coal consumption rose. Strong electricity, man. High natural gas prices and policy support. And thank God for Donald Trump. When it comes to coal and things of that nature, the people all over the world are using more coal. And the coal was, I'm telling y'all, was that number one. It's dirty and nasty and all that. God gave us coal for a reason, folks. And we're using it the right reason. If you never let the left get in charge, they'll control your rear end to the end. Vote Democrat. You want to be controlled? Vote Democrat. That's what you need to vote Democrat. If you want your life totally controlled, vote Democrat. They're going to get it one day. That's amazing. Anyway, all right, we got to take a break. Hopefully, my good friend Jason Isaac will join us for a few minutes. What's going on in Texas, which affects us. All right, take a break. Be right back.

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1: Louisiana Radio Network, I'm Jeff Palermo. Commercial property owners who have Louisiana Citizens Insurance will have a chance to get coverage from a private insurer, Property Insurance Company of America. Governor Jeff Landry says the potential savings are between 15 to 40% for an annual premium.
2: There should not be an agent in this state that should have no reason to move policyholders or to seriously discuss with those policyholders that are holding citizens' policies to move over to FICA.
1: Louisiana is making strides in improving the absenteeism rate of public school students. Executive Director of Attendance Strategy for the Department of Education, Misty Davis, says last year the state launched a campaign to increase attendance, and it called for schools to take proactive measures.
3: Things like systems in schools, putting attendance teams in place where we have personnel that are focused on identifying students that may have attendance issues.
1: Jeff Palermo, Louisiana Radio Network.
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0: 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Hi, hello. Welcome back. It is the Moon Griffon Show. Great to have you back with us. 844-766-6607 is the number. It is a Matthew James Tax Pro Hotline if you'd like to be part of the program. We're joined by the energy man, a man that has a high carbon lifestyle, and I love that myself, Mr. Jason Isaac, who's we're pulling him out of testimony. But that's all right, Jason. I need you for a few minutes. Appreciate you joining us.
17: Absolutely. Good timing. I appreciate the opportunity. Good to be on Moon. Just living a high carbon lifestyle. I want the world can too.
0: I'm trying to do the same thing. So let's talk about what's going on in Texas. By the way, I just shared, I stole some of your thunder in the fact that I use your article, Washington dismantling the Green New Scam. Why is Texas still billing it? So let's start there. What's going on? What did Washington do? And then let's talk about what Texas is doing.
17: Yeah, the contrast couldn't be more clear between Texas and the Trump administration. The Trump administration is dismantling the Green New Deal. Just yesterday, a massive announcement, something I've been working on for over a decade. You started with the Obama administration, the Biden administration forcing power companies to decarbonize, something that they didn't have the authority to do, but they were putting these overburdensome regulations in that forced carbon capture. If you wanted to build new natural gas generation, you had to put on carbon capture. Coal was impossible. You couldn't build new coal, and that's why we've lost coal generation across this country, and we've barely added any new natural gas generation. And yesterday in Houston, in front of the G20, Administrator Zeldin of the EPA says we are going to rescind that rule. We do not have the authority to have that rule because of the actions by the Supreme Court over the last couple of years. And so they're getting rid of all greenhouse gas requirements. So no more carbon capture to build power plants. That is huge. And in contrast, in Texas today, our Energy Regulatory Authority is considering approving a carbon capture project out near

0: En garde!
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2: Capture facility, which is stupid. Three injection wells, and we should be putting it in building new refineries.
3: Well, this is my question. This is my request. I don't know how many refineries we had when we quit building, but wouldn't you agree that if your country's growing, you ought to have three times or five times the number of refineries that you had, and that way everything would stay affordable?
2: You would think that's what China's been doing. I mean, they started exporting diesel for the first time in the last year, something they've never done before, but they were buying so much cheap Iranian and Venezuelan oil until recently and using that to turn into diesel. And you're right, we haven't added a new refinery in 50 years. We've got the first one in 50 years under construction. But look what's happened in California. 75% of the refineries have closed, and they're near 30 military installations that provide fuel to those bases. And so this is absolutely a national security issue, but it's also an affordability issue. And what continues to happen in Texas is unaffordable.
3: Yeah, you know, and by the way, I wanted to make sure people know this. We're not saying we should have cheap energy. We're saying we need affordable energy, which means we have affordable food. With affordable energy and affordable food, the United States of America can do anything. We don't have neither right now.
2: No, you really don't. And you look at our refineries are operating at 98% capacity. They can't squeeze anymore. You just had a power outage at a refinery, the Exxon refinery, interestingly enough. Maybe if they had put some money into maintenance and investment and expanding that refinery, or advocating for policies that would get rid of some of the permitting requirements, these overburdensome requirements. But no, instead they're going to virtue signal because they've made these net zero commitments that aren't required by law in the United States or any of the states they operate in.
3: Let me ask you this question. Because we had a governor who was a leftist looney tune named Bill Edwards. He signed off on his 2050 by 2050 net zero. I'm starting to wonder, so you might be the right guy to ask. Our governor right now, who's an energy guy, has never rebuked it, never took it back. Do you have to sign off the net zero by 2050 to get these companies to be able to get these carbon credits? Is that the problem, that we signed? We got a contract to say we're going to do this? So if you don't do that, you can't get the carbon credits. But if you do it, you get the carbon credits. You see what I'm saying? Is that a problem?
2: Yeah.
3: I mean, is that a problem?
2: It's an absolute problem. Yeah, it really is. These multinational companies have their tentacles into the state governments, and they're telling the state governments that, hey, the EU is making us do this. So we've got to comply with their climate alarmist agenda in order to sell our products in their country. So what's going to happen is they're doing this, and it's increasing the cost of energy globally. I mean, if the EU wants to pay more for energy and do it towards some stupid projects, let them. But they're forcing the world to pay more for energy because of policy. It's like we are at a one-world government right now, something the World Economic Forum has wanted for decades, something we have avoided, and we started 250 years ago with our Declaration of Independence. And here we are still bending the knee to the dictates of a foreign entity in the EU and the World Economic Forum. And so these governors, they've got to stand with the Trump administration and follow his leadership and Zeldin's leadership and Secretary Wright's leadership. They're getting rid of the endangerment finding, you know, this bureaucratic thing that was put in during the Obama administration that said that CO2 is harmful to human health and the environment. Well, I couldn't tell you. It's quite the opposite.
3: Yeah, let me ask a question, and I think you might have answered this before, but I'm going to ask it anyway. If I know Trump and them are doing what they can do, why can't they just cut every penny out that goes to carbon capture? I'm just asking, why can't they? Why is it that you got to go spend this money? That's what I don't understand.
2: Yeah, you know, it was in the Inflation Reduction Act, and we got rid of the wind and solar tax credits, these production tax credits for wind and solar, in the One Big Beautiful Bill Act. I'll sing its praises there, but where the Beautiful Bill Act really failed is it extended it for batteries out to like 2033. So what are they doing now? They're hooking up solar to batteries, and then the solar gets credit for it too, which is wrong. And then they even expanded it for carbon capture. It was just $185 per ton credit for carbon capture. But now they say, you know what, we'll give you that $185 if you're using it for enhanced oil recovery, which is something that, and I've been to places that are doing this. They've been doing it for 30 years in North Dakota. To moon. They didn't do it for the tax credit. They did it because they could produce more oil and do it affordably. So there's a cost-benefit analysis. And now these companies with their tentacles and their lobbyists, not only in the state legislature,

0: legislatures, but also in the halls of Congress, they got that expanded in the One Big Beautiful Bill Act.
1: Oh, my God. It's just ridiculous. We have over $40 trillion in debt. And we just keep spending money like we got it. And we don't have that kind of money.
0: Yep.
1: And like you said, I'm going to go back to something you put in the article, and you mentioned it earlier. If we'd have built refineries, if we'd have stuck with coal, and you can go on and on and on what we should have done, we'd be way better off. And we're talking about reliable versus renewable. There's no reason to have carbon capture to put something in the ground. There's none, Jason. I mean, you know that.
0: None.
1: There's no reason to put something in the ground and call it economic development and say this is the new technology and we got to do it because of Europe. That don't make any sense to me.
0: No, it doesn't, but that's what they tell you. It's going to create all these jobs and all this tax base for the locals. Well, coal does the same thing, but it also keeps electricity rates down, and carbon capture doesn't. It makes electricity more expensive. It makes energy, oil, and gas more expensive. It does absolutely nothing.
1: Yeah, it's phenomenal. So do you get a chance to testify against this in Texas, or you won't be welcome?
0: I did. I just concluded my testimony in front of the Railroad Commission, which is our energy regulatory authority, opposing an agenda to approve a permit for Exxon. Exxon, who's just reported $14.5 billion in profits last quarter, and now they're asking for United States of America taxpayers to give them another $4 to $5 billion over the next 13 years to store just less than 1/100th of a percent of the CO2 emissions that are going to happen over the next 11 to 13 years. They're asking taxpayers for more money. This is the last thing that companies should be getting is corporate welfare, but it is alive and well, and it's a bipartisan issue, which is a problem.
1: Yeah, it's let me ask you a real quick question. When you went in front of the Railroad Commission, there's only three of them, right?
0: Correct.
1: Okay, do you feel like you can beat it, or you think it's already got their minds made up?
0: Yeah, I think their minds made up. They were just going through the motions here. I know that one commissioner will likely vote against it. That's the one from East Texas, Wayne Christian. We shall see. The vote here may have happened already as I was walking over to the Texas Capitol to testify in the Senate. But we will see. But I think it's going to pass 2-1, which is really unfortunate. It just continues the misallocation of resources that Texas has seen over the last two decades. We are following Germany, we are following the United Kingdom, and we are following California with their energy policies.
1: Yeah, but I tell you what, you ain't named one yet that I think we ought to be following. United States leads, and Texas has been one of the big leaders, and we don't follow.
0: Yep.
1: And that's what I don't understand. When you're following, you're probably going in the wrong direction.
0: Amen to that. Yeah, we should be following. Utah's got some good policies in place to promote affordable electricity. Indiana's put some stuff, and Kentucky's done some stuff, but Texas has not promoted affordability in their market reform for electricity. They continue to bend the knee to the ESG climate cartel because they look at the economic development. We're going to spend billions of dollars. It's a complete waste of money. They need to be spending a fraction of that on stuff that works.
1: Jason, always a pleasure. God bless, brother.
0: God bless, Boone. Thanks for having me on.
1: All right, running late. Let's go.

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0: Hi, hello, welcome back. Matthew James, Tax Pro Hotline. Let's jump into it. We are honored to have, speaking of the House, right here in the United States of America, but our own Congressman Mike Johnson joins us. Congressman, Mr. Speaker, how you doing?
12: Moon, I'm doing great. How are you, brother? Good to hear your voice.
0: I'm doing good. I'm doing good. I just wanted to, real quick, and I know you hustling, bustling. Let's talk about you coming off the convention. How was the convention? And number two is, how does the convention lead to a spike for Republicans to still win the House?
12: Yeah, look, it was a great event in Dallas, close to home for us. There was a lot of Louisiana folks there. I was on the floor with a lot of them from back home, and it was a great event. I mean, it's the first ever in history. There's never been a midterm convention before, so we weren't exactly sure how it was going to go down, but, man, it was a big win. So we're taking that enthusiasm now onto the campaign trail. We're 49 days out from the most fateful midterm election that's ever been, because it's going to decide the future of America. Just at the meeting, J.D. Vance, our vice president, came to invited him to come talk with all the House Republicans this morning. And we had a standing room, only almost 300 people. I mean, standing around. He gave a big rousing speech, and, you know, we're encouraging everybody to finish strong. I think we're going to do it, Moon. I think we're going to win this midterm.
0: Yeah, Mike, let me throw this out, because I talked about this yesterday. My biggest fear is people don't go vote. My biggest fear is people say, no big deal. They're either mad or they just don't go vote. But the bottom line is, if people don't go vote, you're handing something to a Democrat Party that is not the old Democrat Party.
12: That's exactly right. And, you know, I commend to everybody's viewing, if you did not watch that convention, at least go watch the speech of Bobby Kennedy. You know, he got on the stage, and it's one of the best speeches I've ever seen. He talked about how this is not your father's Democrat Party. It's not his father's Democrat Party. You know, his dad was RFK, you know, and JFK, you know, President Kennedy was his uncle. And he says, I wouldn't be welcome in the party. They wouldn't be welcome in the party today because it's not the same Democrat Party. These people have gone far left, Marxist, socialist, communist left, and they're going to destroy the country if they ever take power again, and that's what this election is about. So you're right. I mean, it all comes down to turnout. A midterm always does. And if the president's name is not at the top of the ticket, but as he said at the convention, you need to imagine that I am, because I really am. My agenda, the administration, the America First policies are all on the ballot. And if you don't come out and vote, and if we have to hand the gavels over to the Democrats, we're all in trouble, brother.
0: Yeah, do you, what gives you, Mike, what gives you the enthusiasm that we're going to win this? Because I think it needs to turn over to people that go, I ain't going to vote. I don't know if I'm going to vote. I don't like so-and-so. Because you got to be seeing something. You're traveling the whole country. You have to be seeing something that excites you.
12: Well, I am. I have been in all the swing districts. Here's where the numbers stand this morning. The Cook Political Report, kind of the gold standard, Republicans and Democrats both looked at that. They expected on election night, 49 days from today, that you can expect 208 Republican victories for the House, 206 Democrat victories, and that leaves 21 seats in the middle. So if you think of it, the entire future of the Republic comes down to who holds the majority, and it comes down to 21 districts. So I've been in all those districts as recently as August, okay? And I'm telling you, there's an energy on the ground. This is a contrast election between common sense, which is what our policies represent, and crazy, which is what the far-left Marxist Democrat Party is now. And our candidates are out telling the truth, the record. We've had the biggest tax cut in U.S. history. So the average Louisianian, by the way, has more than $2,900 cash in their pocket they did not have to send to Washington on their taxes this year because you elected Republicans to take care of that problem. The average household has more than $8,000 more in take-home pay because we did what we said we were going to do, fulfilled our promises. We have the greatest border under control. We have the largest drop in prescription drug prices in 60 years, the biggest tax cut in American history. We cut taxes on tips, overtime, Social Security. We've had more than a million new private sector jobs created, more Americans working than ever before. Inflation's coming down. Remember, Biden brought us to a 40-year high in inflation. It was 9.1%, and we're bringing it back down to planet Earth. The lowest violent crime rate in 126 years. The most secure border in a century. I mean, trillions of new dollars invested in America because we're bringing manufacturing back to the country. This is just the start. We've got two more years of the Trump administration. We got to keep this going. And so when we run on that record, we have better candidates, common sense. I think that's going to make the difference on Election Day.
0: Yeah, the media, and you expect this, and the left are throwing out two things. They're throwing out gas prices, which have some relation to the war in Iran. I got that. And then they're throwing out this affordability thing. But yet, when Biden was there is when all of affordability got really, really bad. How do you overcome what the media is trying to do? And this is what they're doing every day, every day, every day.
12: Absolutely. They advance the false narrative of the Democrats. They're talking about inflation. When Joe Biden took over from President Trump after his first term, we had 1.4% inflation. Joe Biden brought it over 9%, the biggest in 40 years. So after we got reelected in 24, President Trump comes back to the White House. We get control of the House and Senate. I wish we could just flip a switch the next morning after the election and turn it all backwards, but it takes a while to turn the giant ship of state, right? It's like an aircraft carrier. You don't turn it on a dime. So we went to work on day one, working vigorously to fix every area of public policy that the Democrats left in shambles. And we've been doing that. Now, you can't fix it all in 19 months. But we fixed a lot of it. We got a lot more left to do. When the Iran situation and the Strait of Hormuz is completed and resolved, which it will be soon, then all gas prices come down back to where they should be. The economy takes off like a rocket. I mean, Moon, we put in place all the policies and provisions to make that happen, incentivizing new jobs, new wealth creation, the pathway out of poverty for more people. I mean, we are the team of common sense that does those principles. If you turn the Marxist Democrats over, they've already told you what they want to do. Yep. These Democrats, again, not our father's Democrat Party. This ain't the Blue Dog Democrats of another day, like when we were growing up, man. These people, they want to abolish the border, abolish prisons, defund the police, defund the Department of War, remove the U.S. Senate. back to Supreme Court. I mean, just crazy, crazy stuff. We can't do it, and people are going to understand that. At the end of the day, common sense has to prevail if we're going to keep this great country.
0: One last one, because I know you got to get out of here, but it's a tough one. Mike, are we ever going to address the debt? Me and you have talked about this a lot. We're going to address that because that's what I think the time bomb that's going to blow up, and that's going to be on everybody. Do we ever stop and address this thing and really address it to where we see a difference?
12: Yes, and we've been on a path. You and I have talked about it a little bit before, but I mean, since I became Speaker almost exactly 3 years ago, I started working on what I call the 5 steps to fiscal sanity, and I promised our colleagues, and I have forced it to be done. We've done reconciliation packages, which means only Republicans, who are the only fiscally responsible people in Washington, do it on our own. We've done rescissions packages, clawing back tens of billions of dollars of wasteful government spending, fraud, waste, and abuse. We've forced the muscle memory back for the regular appropriations process with 12 separate bills instead of a Christmas omnibus. I mean, all that's been done. And the next is to do program integrity reforms to the big programs that everybody relies upon, to make sure that we save and preserve Social Security, Medicare, Medicaid, those things. We have ideas on how to fix that so that it works for everybody. And we're going to have to. We're within a 5 to 6 year window of insolvency of the big programs right now. And we have a $40 trillion federal debt. There's two ways to get out of that. You have to spend federal dollars more responsibly, and you have to spur economic growth. The Republican Party has plans for both of those things. And the Democrat Party wants to do the opposite.
0: Yeah. All right. His name is Congressman Mike Johnson, but we know him as Speaker of the House. He's a congressman right here in Louisiana. All right, Congressman, Mr. Speaker, thank you.
12: You got it, brother. Great talk to you.
0: All right. Thanks, dog. All right. We got to take a break. We'll be back another hour to go. You folks leaving us. Enjoy your programming. Everybody else, hang tight. We're coming back.

0: En garde!
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2: Up until the moment of birth, that, by the way, is the most radical position on planet Earth. That a child can be killed all the way up until the moment of birth. That is as radical as it gets. Those abortion positions are more, if not similarly radical to North Korea, China. Those are the positions that Democrats are taking in the United States. Most of the essentially civilized world, although that's becoming less and less so with each passing year, most of the rest of the world doesn't have accommodations to kill children all the way until birth. This is unusually radical. Democrats are advancing it wherever they have power. And they want to do it in Virginia. So that's an amendment. That's the first one that's being pushed, this ballot initiative. The second one that's being pushed is to say that marriage is not between a man and a woman. It's just a nonsensical category. It can be for anyone, any gender. You can swap genders. It can be between people of the same sex. It is a full frontal attack on the understanding of marriage as a sacrament. A government-led attack on marriage as a sacrament. In order to amend a great state constitution. Have you ever looked at the Virginia Constitution? The Virginia Declaration of Rights? It formed the basis of our Bill of Rights in the United States Constitution. It is an amazing thing. George Mason drafting it. And what do they write in the Virginia Declaration of Rights? Well, among the rights that are enshrined there is an even more robust and declarative right for gun ownership in the United States of America. In fact, I think the Second Amendment would do well to look even more like the Virginia Declaration of Rights on that subject. And the Virginia Declaration of Rights makes reference to Christian temperance, not just religious liberty, but specifically Christian temperance, with an acknowledgement, of course, that the founding of our country was a Christian founding. That's true. Vince, you sound like some sort of Christian nationalist, like a radical. I'm just telling you what the founders said. I'm telling you what George Mason said. I'm just telling you these are the founding documents of an essential state in the essential country on this planet. And there's an attack being led on all of it right now. And so you've got the Bishop of Arlington who just came out and said, hell no. But he didn't use those words. But he said, vote no. Catholics need to vote no. And not just Catholics, decent people everywhere should vote no on these destructive amendments. And I got to be honest, this is wonderful. It is wonderful to see a church leader, a faith leader, standing up in this way, using his voice, using his power to say, enough, we are fighting back. More of this. Now, Bishop Burbidge does point out in his statement this week, he says, look, we're not in the business of telling you which candidates or parties to vote for. Now, by the way, that does to me, it sounds kind of implied. Like, if you can't figure that out, I don't know what to tell you. He said, I'm not in the business. We're not up there telling you which candidates and parties to vote for. But when it comes to these types of attacks on faith, on virtue, we will speak, he says. Now, it's good. I hope they do it a lot more because there's a lot of these attacks. They're all over the place. This is just one of them. But it is very encouraging. And it should be encouraging to every other faith leader across the country who's been kind of sitting back and saying, I don't know if I want to engage in this. Now, why do faith leaders do this? You can see why. But some of it is that they're just trying to be the most welcoming and accommodating place imaginable. Like, we want to welcome all. You know, everyone's welcome here. No matter your opinion on anything, we just want you inside the doors so you can hear scripture. And that makes sense. I get the starting impulse there. But if that impulse leads you to conform your services to the world rather than conforming the world to eternity, you've made a mistake. You've made a mistake. These battles really matter. And you have a very important voice for engaging in them. Use it. Use it. Just tell the truth. That's all you're asked to do. That's the whole job, is truth telling. Just tell it, baby. Let the chips fall where they may. And as an eternal matter, you know, we know God wins in the end. So don't be ashamed. Tell the truth. Down in Texas, James

0: Talafrico is pushing child abuse. He says that any parent who doesn't want to affirm that their child was born in the wrong body should be charged. That you should face criminal consequences if you don't abuse your child. This man is running for United States Senate in Texas. Listen to him. Again, he's referred to Jim. He calls himself, I believe, a Presbyterian minister or something. Listen to this.
1: There are some folks and that would think that if you deny your child's gender identity, that that's incredibly harmful. And whether or not we label it with the term abuse, I mean, it's abusive for sure. And so that's where I think some of us have concerns. And I don't want to speak for other members.
2: Should it say, are you suggesting it ought to say that it should include a person's willingness or unwillingness to acknowledge the child's gender? Or should it be silent as to whether that is abuse, whether it needed at all?
1: My just concern is ruling it out as not being abuse, I think, is dangerous and could certainly harm some of our most vulnerable kids.
0: This is disgusting. This is an inversion of the truth. This is what Satan desires. This kind of perversion of language to say that abusing a child is actually caring for a child, and caring for a child is actually abuse. It's a perfect inversion of reality.
1: State. The only thing I'll just say, just for my colleagues, I think to help crystallize the disagreement, or at least the concerns, is that some of us, I think, really do consider this abusive behavior. So when we talk about neutrality or privacy,
3: can you clarify the abusive behavior?
1: Sorry, an unwillingness to identify or to acknowledge a child's gender identity. We consider
3: abusive
1: that
3: to the
1: abusive
3: child.
1: To the child, abusive and destructive. I'm not trying to use legal terms, but I say that because if that's our belief, a foundational belief, then the idea of being neutral on any kind of abuse seems worrisome to us at the very least.
0: Look, obviously this is outrageous. It fills me with rage to hear this kind of treatment of children. It also breaks my heart. It breaks my heart that there are people out there looking to claim power in our country, looking to advance this kind of perverted, demented ideology. If they get power, it's going to be at the expense of children. Can you imagine? You vote for a guy like this and hurt kids? These are the stakes. It's not a small thing. This is these are massive, massive stakes. And I place a lot of faith in the people of Texas. I'm encouraged by the people of Texas. I know there are a lot of good Christians in Texas, people who will work very hard to stop this. But what's critical, what's absolutely critical, is that people know this. A lot of the problem right now in Texas is ignorance. Ignorance. I don't mean people being stupid. That's not the way I'm using the word ignorance. I mean they don't even know the depth of this guy's vile opinions and how he intends to use power. They just don't know. Why don't they know? Because a lot of it is like the ad campaign that everybody in Texas is being assaulted by includes dressing up James Talafrico as if he's like a decent person and construing Ken Paxton as if he's the bad guy in this, just as a matter of like decency and virtue. Ken Paxton's evil. Talarico is wonderful. This is kind of the messaging campaign that everybody's getting hit with. I mean, Jim, you live in Texas. It's a full frontal assault in all of this advertising. And the Republicans have finally stepped up to the plate lately. They're starting to spend some money in order to really demonstrate just how vile Talarico is and how great Ken Paxton is. But that information campaign needs to continue. If Texas voters have the wool pulled over their eyes here, then they can make a catastrophic mistake. The key, if you're in Texas or if you just know people in Texas, you have to tell them what's going on. You have to. Talarico, this guy Talarico, has said that he hates Christianity. He's referred to himself as a Christian who hates Christianity. He says that abusing children is preferable. He says it's actually child abuse not to abuse the child. He's got a favorite drag queen that he can cite reflexively. He was just asked this week who his favorite drag queen is. And he instantly answered the question. I don't know. Would you even be able to answer that? I couldn't even name a drag. RuPaul, maybe. Listen to this. This is Talafrico asked about his favorite drag queen. He instantly has an answer.
4: This is Tyler Rico. So nice to meet you. Sorry, I broke my hand. I was there when you defended the drag. Who's your favorite drag queen in Texas?
5: Oh my God, probably Alyssa Edwards.
4: Alyssa Edwards? Yes, I love Mikey Mays. Thank you so much. Thank you.
0: Alyssa Edwards. I love Mikey Mays. I don't know who any of these people are. I did see libs of TikTok share a picture of so-called Alyssa Edwards, which of course is a guy. His skin is all painted yellow. He's dressed in like barely any clothing, all these yellow fur, and he just looks like a freak. And then of course in the picture that libs of TikTok shared, he's holding a little girl's head and he's combing her hair. It's really creepy. The whole thing is creepy. And Talafrico instantly names him. That's my favorite. He's my favorite. He said this at a campaign event. It's not even like he's trying to hide it. He's just like, yeah, I've got a favorite. He needs to lose. And we need to do everything to make sure that that happens. More ahead on The Vince Show.
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0: Should I play more of Cash Patel smacking Democrats around today? Yeah, why not? Here's Adam Schiff. What'd she say, Jim? Yes, he says yes, enthusiastically. All right, good. Here's Adam Schiff. And FBI Director Cash Patel going back and forth.
22: I want to read you a statement that you made about the press. This was in 2024, when you said that the mainstream media was, quote, the most powerful enemy that the United States has ever seen. You stand by that?
23: Your colleagues put that on full display here today.
22: Do you stand by that?
23: I'm answering the question. Your colleagues put that on full display by hacking around the same lies and
22: This is your comment.
23: That's what makes the majority
22: Excuse
23: of the mainstream
22: Chairman,
23: media.
22: I don't want to have to go over my time as other colleagues have.
23: I've answered the question.
22: If you could answer the question, do you stand by this statement?
23: That's a great picture. You should post it.
22: Do you stand by your statement?
0: The picture, by the way, is right behind Adam Schiff. He's got an idiot staffer holding it up. And it's a phenomenal photo of Cash Patel with the quote, the mainstream media is the most powerful enemy that the United States has ever seen. By the way, the words the mainstream media is in brackets, meaning it's not precisely what Cash said. They summarized his sentiment inside of the brackets. But he said the photo looks great. I hope you share it.
23: I always do.
22: So is it your view then that the media is a greater enemy than Iran?
23: That's not what I said. I said the media that participates in lying like you do in the baseless attacks on me and my personnel and my loved ones is the most harmful institution to the United States of America because you don't want to tell the truth.
22: By this mainstream media that you're accusing of lying, you're talking about the New York Times? Are they part of the enemy?
0: Yes.
23: I mean, I'm talking about the ones that you said are still
22: Are you talking about the New York Times?
23: Aren't you and them the ones still
22: are
23: looking for Russia
22: about,
23: collusion?
22: Did you find Russia collusion?
23: Mr. Chairman, in that envelope that you held up?
22: We need
23: about
22: an extra minute and maybe continuing as long as he...
23: Or what about those illegal FISA warrants when we were on the House Select Committee together?
22: I'll stipulate for the record all the insults he wants to make later, but...
0: They're insults now.
22: I don't want to have to go.
0: Wait, why the insults? I thought you found the collusion. He's helping you tell the story. Tell us, Senator. Tell us about your victories. Oh, wait. You were full of crap the whole time. More ahead on The Vince Show.
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28: Congress facing growing calls to act on AI. I'm Lisa Brady, Fox News.
29: They need to slow down their development and put in adequate guardrails.
28: California Congressman Ted Lieu is vice chair of the House Democratic Caucus and introduced a kill switch bill with Texas Republican Congressman Nathaniel Morin.
29: It's based on a very simple principle, which is that humans must be in control of AI, not the other way around. And that means, at a minimum, humans have to be able to turn off any AI model or agent.
28: This after several tech leaders called for slowing the pace of development, but the Trump administration is warning against losing the AI race to China. And House Speaker Mike Johnson tells reporters,
30: if I called an emergency session today and I brought everybody in the House and said, let's regulate AI, nobody in the room knows yet what that should look like. Why? Because we don't have the latest information.
28: Johnson says he spoke with President Trump last night and that top AI leaders will have a meeting at the White House soon. Some Democrats urging the president to negotiate a treaty with China on pausing advanced AI development. President Xi is scheduled to visit the White House later this month. Treasury Secretary Scott Bessent defending Trump economic policies at a House hearing.
31: U.S. manufacturing is roaring back to its fastest pace in years. August marked 8 consecutive months of domestic manufacturing growth. Business activity has surged to a 52-month high.
28: This as Democrats push back.
32: And I'm asking you, Mr. Secretary, turn it to your trade policy. If tariffs are not inflationary, as you claimed in your previous testimony, then why has inflation increased by more than 3% over the past year?
28: California Congresswoman Maxine Waters likely referencing a report on consumer prices up 3.4% compared to a year ago. That's fueled in part by gas prices. U.S. oil prices surging today, topping $106 a barrel. 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
28: The Massachusetts judge who declared a mistrial in the Lindsey Clancy murder case extends an order to keep the names of the jurors secret over concern for their safety.
5: Plymouth County Judge William Sullivan's order noted divisive attention around the trial of Clancy, who killed her children in 2023. The jury ultimately could not decide if the act was murder or if Clancy was not criminally responsible. At least one juror has voiced safety concerns. Others have spoken publicly. One juror, Paula Devlin, told Fox News Digital, it's hard not to think they failed.
6: Everybody says we didn't fail, but it's hard not to feel that when you're given a task and you don't accomplish it.
5: Both sides will be back in court later this month. Prosecutors must decide if the case will be retried before a new jury. Gernal Scott, Fox News.
28: Model and actress Sydney Sweeney stirring more controversy with her latest ad campaign.
9: She is now starring in this new campaign for Novig, one of the latest prediction markets focused only on sports. She does have equity in the company, and in the ad, she appears nearly nude, using footballs, basketballs, and other sports equipment to cover her body while promoting the platform. The campaign drawing sharp criticism from some female athletes who say it sexualizes women in sports and undercuts their years of work to be recognized for their athletic ability. Former UCLA gymnast Gracie Kramer joined the backlash, posting a video montage of herself with the on-screen message, quote, I don't know what Sydney Sweeney was doing, but this is what a woman in sports looks like.
28: Fox's CB Cotton, Sweeney responding by sharing a series of nude images of major sports stars pulled from ESPN Magazine's now defunct Body Issue series. But critics pouncing on that too, pointing out those images were meant to celebrate athletes, not promote a product. As oil surges, stocks are sliding. The Dow's down 414. And Lisa Brady, Fox News.
10: Jim Rome takes on sports.
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10: With rapid fire takes.
11: Learn how to stop it. Learn how to run it. Or at least make a good argument. I don't even like to play. I've never fought so hard to defend something I don't like.
10: Scorching debates.
11: You can beef about anything you want. Why are you pushing me?
10: He's the spitfire of sports smack.
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13: Welcome back, America. I'm Hugh Hewitt. That music means David Drucker is in the house. David, of course, senior writer for The Dispatch. David, an hour ago, Van Jones, widely admired on both the left and the right, though he's a lefty, wrote an impassioned plea for the government to do something on AI. It's the tailwind of the AI bubble that I think has blown over and blown up over the weekend. But what did you make of this push to please, please regulate us from big AI?

0: Louisiana Radio Network, I'm Jeff Wermel. The statewide average for a gallon of diesel gasoline is now up to a record high of $5.83, according to GasBuddy. Supply is low because of the Ukraine-Russian conflict. President Trump has called on Ukraine to stop targeting Russian refineries. The president has also predicted gas prices will fall after the midterm elections. But Patrick DeHaan says consumers will not see any real relief until military conflicts cease in Iran and between Ukraine and Russia.
1: These prices will continue to go up until there is de-escalation or until the problems that cause the high prices get addressed.
0: Looks like we are going to get some relief from the heat and humidity. LSU health climatologist Barry Kimes says a backdoor cold front will swing through the state tomorrow, and you'll feel the difference starting on Thursday.
2: It's going to bring down the temperatures ever so slightly, but more importantly, it's going to bring down the humidity, and you're really going to feel the difference here. The air is just going to have that fall-like quality that you haven't had for quite some time.
0: LRN.
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0: Welcome back. I'm Hugh Hewitt. Byron York is a Fox News contributor, columnist for the Washington Examiner, daily newsletter writer, and all-around good guy. Byron, we've got a bit of tape for you to play of candidate James Tallarico out of Texas, close for my favorite candidate of the year with Abdul El-Sayed, but he may have moved into lead yesterday when, at an event, he was asked a question by a stander by cut number 12.
1: Mr. Tallarico, so nice to meet you. Sorry, I broke the hip. I was there when you defended the drags. Who's your favorite drag queen in Texas?
2: Oh, my gosh. Probably Alyssa Edwards.
1: Alyssa Edwards? Yes. I love Marky Mays. Thank you so much.
0: So had you seen that before, Byron? Had you heard that before?
3: You know, I actually had difficulty making that out. What did he say?
0: He was asked, and I'll play it again for you. He was asked, I was with you at the drag show. Do you have a favorite drag queen in Texas? And he said, oh, my gosh, yes, probably Alyssa Edwards. Now that you know what he said, listen to it again, cut number 12.
1: Mr. Tallarico, so nice to meet you. Sorry, I broke the hip. I was there when you defended the drags. Who's your favorite drag queen in Texas?
2: Oh, my gosh, probably Alyssa Edwards.
1: Alyssa Edwards?
2: Yes,
1: I love Marky Mays. Thank you so much.

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3: Louisiana Radio Network, I'm Jeff Wormo. The statewide average for a gallon of diesel gasoline is now up to a record high of $5.83, according to GasBuddy. Supply is low because of the Ukraine-Russian conflict. President Trump has called on Ukraine to stop targeting Russian refineries. The president has also predicted gas prices will fall after the midterm elections. But Patrick DeHaan says consumers will not see any real relief until military conflicts cease in Iran and between Ukraine and Russia.
4: These prices will continue to go up until there is de-escalation or until the problems that cause the high prices get addressed.
3: Looks like we are going to get some relief from the heat and humidity. LSU health climatologist Barry Keim says a backdoor cold front will swing through the state tomorrow, and you'll feel the difference starting on Thursday.
5: It's going to bring down the temperatures ever so slightly, but more importantly, it's going to bring down the humidity, and you're really going to feel the difference here. The air is just going to have that fall-like quality that you haven't had for quite some time.
3: LRN.
2: LSU is more than just football scores. It's recruiting battles, NIL, SEC politics, coaching decisions, public records, financial decisions worth hundreds of millions of dollars. 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Tiger Rag was recently honored with first place for breaking news by the Louisiana Sports Writers Association for its coverage of LSU athletics. Whether you're following Lane Kiffin, Jay Johnson, Will Wade, Kim Mulkey, or the future of LSU athletics, Tiger Rag is where serious LSU fans begin.
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15: I don't know Mike Cernovich. I've heard of him before. He's on social media. I don't read everybody on social media, but he has a post here that was just sent to me, and I have to agree with him. That's right, I agree with him. He says, it's always a message of fear. My entire life, nuclear winter, killer bees, acid rain, global warming, rebranded climate change, COVID, now AI. Reject the demonic spirit of fear. He is correct. It's what I've been saying repeatedly. It's what I wrote in Liberty and Tyranny years and years ago. And yet, we have people who should know better falling right in line behind it. Falling right in line behind it. It's appalling. It's appalling. I won't look at them the same way. I just won't. Mr. Producer, are you afraid of data centers and AI? You love AI, right? You look around at your products and the things you have. It's just bizarre. At least it is to me. All right. Let me see here. Hagee Ministries. You know, I love these groups who put out lists. The Jerusalem Post puts out a list. Talkers Magazine puts out a phony list. Mediaite puts out a phony list. They all put out lists. They're so important. People are so worried if they're on a list. I'm not on that list. Or what am I? I should be number so-and-so on that list. Well, I laugh. Because we're the second largest talk show in America. There's no doubt about it. They put me down like 12th, I think. So it's a phony list. The top of my list, which is a real list, among the greatest pastors in the country is John Hagee. One of the greats. And I call him my pastor. We do for a reason. You ought to think about this. A young woman discovers she's pregnant. She's scared and alone. Maybe she's been told that abortion is her only option. It's what she's hearing. It's what she's being told. What if instead of telling her to end that life, somebody said, you know what? I can help you. We'll help you. You don't have to do this, and you don't have to do this alone. And that's what Sanctuary of Hope does. 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All right. Let me get back here, Mr. Producer. 1 second, America. Got to switch over here. Okie dokie. Let's move on to a few other things here. Yes, yes, yes. Elizabeth Warren, she's there. Well, you know, Al Green, not the singer, the dunce that just lost his seat outside of Houston, or in Houston, I should say, to another radical, but younger. Al Green won't be with us in Congress anyway after January. And he's out there, as he does with all Republican presidents. He put out an impeachment resolution vote. Hakeem Jeffries was actually very upset about it because he said, shh, for God's sake, Al, we're saving that for after the election. But Al was not going to be denied his phony vote. And so that failed today, overwhelmingly. A lot of Democrats chose not to vote. They're holding their vote for next round. And then Tom Massey, a putative Republican out of Kentucky, this guy, in my view, is deranged. He's deranged between the ears, and he's evil in the soul. Just my humble opinion, one man's opinion. But he seems to side with the Democrats all the time. Now, we're in the middle of a war with Iran, so he has a great idea. Let's try to impeach the Secretary of War. Let's try to humiliate him if we can't remove him. Let's try to undermine his command if we can't remove him. And besides, I don't want to put out an impeachment request for the president because I'll take all kinds of grief. We'll save that for the Democrats next time around. So Massey, who sides with the Democrats, like Katarlson, who sides with the Democrats, like Bannon, who sides with the they're all siding with communists and Islamists and this one and that one. They're all sick. Sick. So here's Massey on the floor today, and I want you to understand something. The War Powers Act of 1973 is utterly unconstitutional. Every president has held that position, Republican, Democrat, regardless, left or right. Every office of legal counsel in the Department of Justice has taken that position in defense of one administration and the other. The Supreme Court has never ruled on it because nobody has the guts